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1: Sydney's West. 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
3: Hello, I'm Sarah Wiedersane. Another Australian has been located following the flood disaster along the Nepal-China border. Foreign Affairs has been in contact with the Australian who is on the Tibet side. The person is receiving support from consular officials and has spoken with family members. Our reporter on the ground in Kathmandu, Nelson Scott, says it's a ray of positive news.
4: They're unable to provide details about the identity of the individual at this point. That brings the number of unaccounted Australians down to 42 from 43, and of course follows last week's news about hiker Cara Severino, who was safely located on the weekend.
3: Former broadcaster Ray Hadley has given evidence in the alleged indecent assault trial involving Alan Jones. Jefferson Shaw reports.
5: Giving evidence, Ray Hadley has detailed a conversation he had with complainant C, the alleged victim telling the broadcaster he was touched by Alan Jones on the crotch and kissed in a lift. Mr. Hadley says complainant C told him he did not consent, hated it, and felt guilty that he hadn't tried harder to stop Mr. Jones. Complainant C is one of six making allegations against Alan Jones, 20 offences for indecent assault and two for sexual touching without consent. Jones denies all allegations against him.
3: China says Taiwan should not have been given any special status at this year's Pacific Islands Forum in Palau. The independent state is attending the annual gathering along with a business delegation. The move has angered Beijing, while a number of Pacific countries have pulled out of this year's summit. China's envoy, Chan Bo, says there will be consequences for Taiwan's inclusion, but wouldn't elaborate what they are.
6: We certainly have serious concern. Taiwan is not a dialogue partner for the forum, so we have serious concern.
3: Skin cancer experts are urging everyone to have a sun-safe spring. Melanoma is the second most common cancer among people aged between 20 and 39 in Australia. The Melanoma Research Foundation's Harriet Clayton says people should take an active approach to sun safety.
7: Over 90% of melanomas can be treated if detected nice and early. One really scary statistic is that one in every three Australians will develop a skin cancer at some point in their life.
3: And US President Donald Trump is facing criticism for posting an AI video depicting a simulated strike on Iran's primary oil hub.
1: Swan Sport.
3: Checking sport, league guru Phil Gould has cut doubt on speculation Nathan Cleary will join the PNG Chiefs, Gus saying he'd find it extraordinary if the champion halfback left the Panthers. Fast bowling trio Pat Cummins, Josh Hazlewood and Mitchell Starc have all been named in Australia's one-day squad for the tours of Zimbabwe and South Africa. Batsman Manus Labuschagne has been dropped and the Wallabies have arrived in Mendoza ahead of their second test against Argentina on Sunday. That's the latest. I'm Sarah Wiedersane.
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13: 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Just after four, school zones have been switched off. Weather-wise, how glorious has it been yesterday and today? And the great news on the horizon, it's going to be absolutely beautiful for the next week. 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

0: for your drive home with Lyndon on Swan 99.9. The difference is the music. I was absolutely gobsmacked to hear that the kangaroos at the Western Sydney University there at Werrington are planning to be culled because Stockland wants to go and put in 1,500 homes into the 12,000 square metres of commercial land and, you know, the land that the community uses. These kangaroos, they've been there forever. And look, don't get me wrong, I'm from agriculture. I understand the need to cull in agricultural areas. I'll give you a prime example. My brother had a farm 2.5 hours north of Perth. You may have heard of the Pinnacles. His farm backed onto there. And I always remember him telling me the story of how he seeded 5,000 acres worth of wheat and barley. And the next day, the emus had just come along and ripped up the whole lot overnight. And, you know, he was bitterly disappointed. And that was his livelihood just gone. However, these kangaroos at Werrington, you know, they've been there forever and a day, and just because of commercial purposes and making a bit of coin, the kangaroos need to be culled. Well, I think it's really wrong, and I'm going to get on my pony about this, and if anyone wants to reach out to me regarding this, happy to advocate for the simple fact that those kangaroos, they kind of deserve to be there. And they're absolutely beautiful. I've recently visited Western Sydney University and just seen the remote beauty and uniqueness, you know, amongst all of our residential areas. We've got the Western Sydney Airport just down the road. I understand the development that needs to happen to be able to create homes for, what, all the migration that's happening in Australia, but I won't go down that path. But I am going to stick on these kangaroos' path because they're beautiful animals. They don't deserve to be culled. I believe the government or perhaps the developers, and I'm sure they've got plenty of coin. Come on, it's Stockland. They can afford to rehome the kangaroos, can't they? Where is the kindness? Where has it gone in our society? I'll jump off my pony just around the corner. Don Henley for your drive home with Lyndon on Swan 99.9, Sydney's West.
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0: Donna Lewis, if you drive home with Lyndon on Swan 99.9, the difference is the music. We've recently seen Scams Awareness Month. It's run in the latter part of August, and it's a chance for all of us to talk more openly about scams and how to stay safe. Now, this year's theme, No One's Just a Number, it reminds us that behind every scam report, it's a real person, a parent, a friend, a neighbour or a colleague whose money, time or trust has been stolen. Now look, scams, they can happen to anyone. And being targeted by a scammer is never a reflection of someone's intelligence or character. Maybe a conversation to have with the family. For the time being, let's get into news and sport. On the flip side, Duran Duran for your drive home with Lyndon on Swan 99.9, Sydney's West.
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5: Hello, I'm Sarah Wiedersane. Another Australian has been located following the flood disaster along the Nepal-China border. Foreign Affairs has been in contact with the Australian who is on the Tibet side. The person is receiving support from consular officials and has spoken with family members. Our reporter on the ground in Kathmandu, Nelson Scott, says it's a ray of positive news.
6: They're unable to provide details about the identity of the individual at this point. That brings the number of unaccounted Australians down to 42 from 43, and of course follows last week's news about hiker Cara Severino, who was safely located on the weekend.
5: Former broadcaster Ray Hadley has given evidence in the alleged indecent assault trial involving Alan Jones. Jefferson Shaw reports.
7: Giving evidence, Ray Hadley has detailed a conversation he had with complainant C, the alleged victim telling the broadcaster he was touched by Alan Jones on the crotch and kissed in a lift. Mr. Hadley says complainant C told him he did not consent, hated it, and felt guilty that he hadn't tried harder to stop Mr. Jones. Complainant C is one of six making allegations against Alan Jones, 20 offences for indecent assault and two for sexual touching without consent. Jones denies all allegations against him.
5: China says Taiwan should not have been given any special status at this year's Pacific Islands Forum in Palau. The independent state is attending the annual gathering along with a business delegation. The move has angered Beijing, while a number of Pacific countries have pulled out of this year's summit. China's envoy, Chan Bo, says there will be consequences for Taiwan's inclusion, but wouldn't elaborate what they are.
8: We certainly have serious concern. Taiwan is not a dialogue partner for the forum, so we have serious concern.
5: Skin cancer experts are urging everyone to have a sun-safe spring. Melanoma is the second most common cancer among people aged between 20 and 39 in Australia. The Melanoma Research Foundation's Harriet Clayton says people should take an active approach to sun safety.
9: Over 90% of melanomas can be treated if detected nice and early. One really scary statistic is that one in every three Australians will develop a skin cancer at some point in their life.
5: And US President Donald Trump is facing criticism for posting an AI video depicting a simulated strike on Iran's primary oil hub.
1: Sport.
5: Checking sport, league guru Phil Gould has cut doubt on speculation Nathan Cleary will join the PNG Chiefs, Gus saying he'd find it extraordinary if the champion halfback left the Panthers. Fast bowling trio Pat Cummins, Josh Hazlewood and Mitchell Starc have all been named in Australia's one-day squad for the tours of Zimbabwe and South Africa. Batsman Manus Labuschagne has been dropped and the Wallabies have arrived in Mendoza ahead of their second test against Argentina on Sunday. That's the latest. I'm Sarah Wiedersane.
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Backstreet Boys. 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

0: he had penned a resignation statement 2 days after this year's World Cup final, where Argentina lost to Spain. But he made his final decision only after the passing of his father. Now, referring to lines from the original note, a picture of Messi was also posted, and he said stepping down was a decision that hurt, but the time had come. I don't know, do we say veil Messi from the sport? I'm not really sure, but it's a little bit sad. He was certainly very influential with the kids that were kind of born from 2009 and upwards, maybe a little bit before. Just around the corner, you too, for your drive home with Lyndon. 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
4: 99.9 News. Hello, I'm Sarah Wiedersehen. A second Australian missing following the Nepal floods has been safely located. Nelson Scott reports from Kathmandu.
5: An Australian missing following the devastating floods along the Nepal-China border has been found alive. The individual's identity is not known at this point, but DFAT has confirmed the person is in Tibet and has spoken with their family. The news brings the number of unaccounted for Australians down from 43 to 42. The individual is now the second Aussie to be safely located, following 26-year-old hiker Cara Severino. One Australian is believed to have died in the flood so far.
4: A long-time colleague of Alan Jones has told a court a complainant spoke to him of alleged offending by the former 2GB broadcaster. Ray Hadley says he consoled complainant C as the alleged victim told him Jones had touched his crotch and kissed him in a lift without his consent. Jones denies all allegations against him and has pleaded not guilty to all 22 charges. Australia's biggest lender is warning property prices will continue to fall well into next year, led by steep drops in Sydney and Melbourne. The Commonwealth Bank is expecting house prices to fall by around 11% in the nation's biggest cities. The market is coming under pressure from higher interest rates and the fallout from the federal government's tax changes. Home building across the country has taken a hit, with approvals falling 3.6% in July. The Housing Industry Association says higher taxes and interest rate hikes are slowing down construction. Economists warn the decline will cut future supply and worsen buyer affordability. Detectives are treating a fatal shooting in Sydney's southwest as a targeted attack, but they say it's too early to say if it's a case of mistaken identity. 23-year-old Marco Tapia was in bed when he was shot dead during a home invasion at Glen Alpine early this morning. Nine reporter Heleni Lembetsos says the university student had no known links to criminal networks.
6: The reason that this mistaken identity lead has come about is that a couple of hours after this awful shooting, there was a social media post from Isaiah Utai, the son of former NRL player Matt Utai, who was shot a few months ago, and Isaiah Utai is alleged to have links to the coconut cartel.
4: And the Governor-General has recognised the bravery of 54 Australians in this year's Australian Bravery Decorations.
0: Sport.
4: Checking sport, the Rabbitohs' bid for a home final goes on the line in Friday night's clash with arch rivals, the Roosters. Souths need to win to jump back into sixth place above Newcastle, who have the bye. The Bunnies' hopes have received a huge boost. The Roosters have opted to rest half their team, including captain James Tedesco. In AFL Brisbane, Lions star Hugh McCluggage is poised to return from a calf injury for Saturday's qualifying final against the Swans at the SCG. And in the English Premier League, Arsenal has defeated Aston Villa. That's the latest.
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14: 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The Western Sydney Apprenticeship, Traineeship and Jobs Expo is upon us the 8th of September, kicking off at 3 p.m. at the Penrith Valley Regional Sports Centre in Cambridge Park. 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

0: Shiny name. For your drive home with Lyndon on Swan 89.9, the difference is the music. Let's chat accents. Yes, I have a slightly different accent. And Fifey from The Breakfast Show last Saturday night at the Swan trivia evening came out and said, Lyndon has a different accent. You know, she sounds part West Australian, part New South Wales and part Kiwi. But he didn't explain the reasons why. Now, I went to New Zealand. I spent 6 years there and I had such an awesome time. The Kiwis, hashtag rock. But what they did for me was they stopped my stuttering. And the reason why is because in Australia, the I's and the E's are quite harsh and I could never say my name. I got into radio at a very, very early age, just out of school, and I never said my name because I always stuttered it and I was always so embarrassed and ashamed that I couldn't say my name. It was because I just couldn't pronounce the I and the E in my name. However, the New Zealand accent, the pronunciation rolling off your tongue is a lot softer over there with the I's and the E's versus in Australia. Now, when I came back from New Zealand, my parents literally looked at me and went, "What happened to you? You can actually talk like a normal person." I always felt that I talked like a normal person before. It's just that when you stutter, your brain goes so fast and you can't get your words out quick enough. Now, long term, apparently 1% of the total population of Australia has a long-term persistence stutter. But the recovery rate, 75 to 90% of children who start stuttering naturally recover during childhood. Males are 3 to 4 times likely to stutter than females. Girls, apparently we're not meant to stutter, or we rarely stutter. Well, I was definitely the one that stuttered. Everyone finished my sentence. Did it annoy me? Absolutely. Does it still annoy me? Absolutely. But you just learn ways around it. I recently went to a barbecue with my partner's work family and my partner's manager. I noticed he had a bit of a stutter and I had just a quiet conversation in the kitchen with him and I said, "Oh, I noticed you stuttered." And he goes, "Yeah, I do stutter." And I said to him, "Well, how have you know, like gotten through life?" And he goes, "Lyndon, I just find those workaround words." And that's what we do with everything that we're not that great at life in. We just find workarounds, don't we? Just around the corner, Grinspoon for your drive home with Lyndon on Swan 89.9, Sydney's West.
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0: Miley Cyrus, for your drive home at Linden on Swan 99.9, the difference is the music. 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
2: Hello, I'm Sarah Wiedersane. A second Australian missing following the Nepal floods has been safely located. Nelson Scott reports from Kathmandu.
3: An Australian missing following the devastating floods along the Nepal-China border has been found alive. The individual's identity is not known at this point, but DFAT has confirmed the person is in Tibet and has spoken with their family. The news brings the number of unaccounted for Australians down from 43 to 42. The individual is now the second Aussie to be safely located, following 26-year-old hiker Cara Severino. One Australian is believed to have died in the flood so far.
2: A long-time colleague of Alan Jones has told a court a complainant spoke to him of alleged offending by the former 2GB broadcaster. Ray Hadley says he consoled complainant C as the alleged victim told him Jones had touched his crotch and kissed him in a lift without his consent. Jones denies all allegations against him and has pleaded not guilty to all 22 charges. Australia's biggest lender is warning property prices will continue to fall well into next year, led by steep drops in Sydney and Melbourne. The Commonwealth Bank is expecting house prices to fall by around 11% in the nation's biggest cities. The market is coming under pressure from higher interest rates and the fallout from the federal government's tax changes. Home building across the country has taken a hit, with approvals falling 3.6% in July. The Housing Industry Association says higher investors taxes and interest rate hikes are slowing down construction. Economists warn the decline will cut future supply and worsen buyer affordability. Detectives are treating a fatal shooting in Sydney's southwest as a targeted attack, but they say it's too early to say if it's a case of mistaken identity. 23-year-old Marco Tapia was in bed when he was shot dead during a home invasion at Glen Alpine early this morning. Nine reporter Heleni Lembetsos says the university student had no known links to criminal networks.
4: The reason that this mistaken identity lead has come about is that a couple of hours after this awful shooting, there was a social media post from Isaiah Utai, the son of former NRL player Matt Utai, who was shot a few months ago, and Isaiah Utai is alleged to have links to the coconut cartel.
2: And the Governor-General has recognised the bravery of 54 Australians in this year's Australian Bravery Decorations.
5: Swan Sport.
2: Checking sport, the Rabbitohs' bid for a home final goes on the line in Friday night's clash with arch rivals, the Roosters. Souths need to win to jump back into sixth place above Newcastle, who have the bye. The Bunnies' hopes have received a huge boost. The Roosters have opted to rest half their team, including captain James Tedesco. In AFL, Brisbane Lions star Hugh McCluggage is poised to return from a calf injury for Saturday's qualifying final against the Swans at the SCG. And in the English Premier League, Arsenal has defeated Aston Villa. That's the latest.
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0: Mobile for your drive home with Lyndon on Swan 89.9. The difference, it's the music. Coming up tonight after Drive, we'll be grooving through the decades from 7 before the flag drops. I had the golden opportunity to catch up with these lads at the SWA Trivia Night last Saturday night. What a bunch of awesome dudes. I have introduced them to Jake Farnsworth. He's our local Western Sydney Gen 600 champion for 2026. Tell you something, what a brilliant, brilliant guy. Now, I've put the challenge out to put me on the back of Jake's bike for a hot lap around Eastern Creek. I have promised to practice not dropping the F-bomb. Hopefully, there will be a camera and some vocals on me. And how that's going to turn out, I don't know. But Jake just needs to stay shiny side up. That's all I ask. From 8 p.m. on The Mic with Mike, conversations that matter from 9, Fifey back in the hot seat tomorrow with Eye Roll Day, Fifey's dad jokes. I'll be back in 4 p.m. tomorrow to, bring you the drive show again. Weather-wise, it's going to be absolutely spectacular for the next week. Welcome to spring. God love that. Just around the corner, Kenya Grace for your drive home with Lyndon on Swan 89.9, Sydney's West.
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and Why Do You Have to Be a Heartbreaker? You're listening to SWR 99.9, Sydney's West. Hello, I'm Melima Sorianos. Welcome to Tuesday evening with some great songs on the way as we groove through the decades. I've got some Aussie Gold from Paul Kelly. I've got some Eric Carmen. Also Queen and this one from Josh for Woz on SWR 99.9.

Soir 99.9, Keith Urban loved his tribute to his friend, the late Dolly Parton, last week. Dolly has gone but not forgotten. And before that we had Paul Kelly. And Paul Kelly, of course, was in Potts Point on Sunday at the pub there just around the corner from King's Cross and playing some of his hits from the 80s. And I know that the group of people that were enjoying listening to his music thought it was absolutely amazing to have a friend back singing to them, particularly reliving the memories of when he lived in Sydney back in the 80s, and that was To Your Door. This is Soir 99.9, Sydney's West. Nice to have you aboard.

They are so cool, Queen. And I want it all on Swan 99.9, Sydney's West. As we look at the traffic, well, the traffic at Liverpool on the Hume Highway, Copeland Street at Memorial Avenue, a bus has broken down and traffic has been affected there, of course. At Vineyard, Henry Parry Drive at Glenorie Street, the traffic lights have blacked out there. And at Prospect, the M4 motorway eastbound off-ramp to the Prospect Highway, a truck has also broken down this evening. Take it nice and easy on our roads. You're tuned to SWAR 99.9 Sydney's West. Lovely to have you aboard tonight.

You're grooving through the decades on Swa 99.9 Sydney's West, and the celebrity who goes by her first name, that's Beyoncé and Halo. And we heard on the news today that Miley Cyrus is going to be dropping her last name and wants to be called professionally now as Miley, as Adele does, Madonna and Cher. As I said, you're listening to Swa 99.9 Sydney's West. I'm Malama. Nice to have you aboard. And don't forget, this coming Saturday, it's always a great treat. It's the St. Mary's Spring Festival. It's on from 10 a.m. till 5 p.m. this coming Saturday, all along Queen Street. It is a fantastic day. Also, the Doonside Festival is coming up on Saturday week, the 12th of September. Put that down in your diary as well. It's going to be a jam-packed day filled with stage performances, local groups, market stalls, and the location, of course, is in the heart of Doonside. And another thing that you should put on your calendar is the 26th of September, which is called FamFest. It's food, art and music. It's all set to light up the Blacktown CBD. That's coming up on the 26th of September, FamFest. Blacktown CBD. 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

Huey Lewis and the news, the power of love. And the power of love of the sunshine is absolutely amazing. Yes, another gorgeous day ahead tomorrow. A carbon copy for Thursday through to the weekend, shooting for a top. 27 degrees tomorrow. Currently it's 21 degrees at SWR 99.9, Sydney's West.

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Before the Flag Drops is next. I'm on a trial program at Western Sydney International Nancy Bird Walton Airport this coming Thursday. We'll be participating all day. Looking forward to meeting others who are part of this trial program at WSI. 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
13: Good evening and welcome to Before the Flag Drops. I am Kevin. I'm here with Pete and Luke. I've been handed the keys tonight. Silly move considering I am technologically a little bit special. But we're going to have some fun tonight. We're going to talk Touring Car Masters. We're going to talk some trivia night. And we're going to have a good time. First up, we're going to start off with a song, Start Me Up by the Rolling Stones.

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1: 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I'm Kevin. I'm joined by Luke and Pete. Boys, how was your weekend?
2: How about this? Kev has a week off, strolls in tonight. You know, me and Pete are standing around thinking who's going to sit in the big chair, and Kev just strolls in and says, that's mine.
1: Pretty much, yeah. Aptly named the big chair. My feet can't touch the ground. So
2: I'm just impressed you turned up tonight. You know, it was a big Sunday. It was a big weekend, really. And you've backed up tonight.
1: Yeah, it was. Well, look, I got a little bit sunburnt. So, you know, I'm powering through. I made sure I come this week.
2: It is good to have you back. We missed you last week.
3: I was going
2: to
3: say, I'll give him some credit. At least he did show up to the track, like I said, and we've got him back on top form again tonight.
2: I nearly fainted and, you know, rolled down the turn two hill when I saw you on Sunday.
1: Well, brace yourselves, because I'm going to Time Attack this weekend.
2: No, I don't believe it. I'll believe it when
3: when we see it.
2: Yeah.
1: Well, I mean, I imagine you guys are coming, right?
2: Yeah, we'll join you in the selfie this week.
1: Ah, beautiful. All right, let's discuss some results from the weekend. All right, so the all-historics meeting for bikes and cars was down at Marulan at Pheasant Wood. Cars were split into Group A, B, and C. Group A was won by Robert Kavanagh in a Jaguar Monoposto. In Saturday races, and Sunday was won by Ashley Cuttle and Brian Trinder in MGTCs. Robert Rowe in a day special. Class B was split by Peter Fagan and Brian Simpson in their Cooper Mark 9s for two races each, and a single victory went to David Reed in his Faux Pas. Group C was won by Brian Trinder in his MGTC on two occasions, John Lackey in an MGQ type, Sterling Mackay in Riley 915 took the other two races. Did you guys catch any of the action from down at Pheasant Wood?
2: Didn't catch any of it, but it'd be a good little track actually for historic cars down there.
3: I was going to say, and I mean, and looking at what was in Group A, B, and C, a lot of them were kind of like that pre-war or just post-war era cars. So I think they'd probably actually suit the Pheasant Wood circuit quite nicely.
2: And an MGTC, a lot of you know, leading drivers started their careers in those cars around the world. So looked like a good day out there.
1: Yeah, I mean, it was pretty good to have historics running. Obviously, the Muscle Car Masters on at Eastern Creek over the weekend, or Sydney Motorsport Park, rather. So, you know, I think two different eras, so they weren't necessarily competing.
3: No, not at all.
1: There was also the bikes running. So in two-wheeled action, sidecars ran five races with Vic Vasala and Warren Grubb in their Norton Atlas, sweeping four out of the five races. And the final was taken by Billy Freeman and Dylan Lamb on a Triumph T110.
2: Sounds like the best of British, you know, MG's winning the cars. We had Norton's winning and Triumph's winning the bikes.
3: Yeah, absolutely. Good for a change, because normally we're used to seeing German cars at the front.
1: Hey, I'm all for it. There were the juniors events with only two entrants, with the results split between Henry Morris Starr, and Jeremy Weston in a Morris Cowley. One race there was actually no finishes.
3: Just like I said, it's difficult when you've got two cars out there. But yeah, sometimes if you have a drama, that's just the way it goes.
1: I think that's what happens with the older cars. It's hard to keep them running.
2: Can you think of many races in history off the top of your head that have had no finishes?
1: Well, we got close a couple of weeks ago in Queensland, didn't we?
3: I'm just trying to think back if it's actually ever happened. I want to say that it has.
2: Feel like there was a round of the World Sports Car Championship 1992 that had one finisher. That's the closest I can think of.
3: Okay.
2: Yeah.
3: Well, that's one for our listeners tonight. Drop us a note on our Facebook page and let us know if you can recall a race where there's been no finishers.
1: There good call. Yeah. I dare say it's going to be an all Ford race.
2: Yeah, well, no, you can't sit in that chair and come out with, you know, outrageous statements like
3: to
2: that.
3: To be fair, Luke, I mean, the Holdens wouldn't have even started the race, so yeah. It would have been only Fords anyway.
1: I'm just going to remind you guys that I do have access to the dump button, and I am not afraid to use it. down in Victoria, the Winton 300 was run and won. The Giantini boys, they're locals. They won in their Honda Civic, so shout out to the boys.
2: A very historic event as well. You know, the Winton 300 goes all the way back to 1985 when it started for, well, it was a Group E production car race back then. Obviously, slightly different format these days in terms of cars, but it's good to see it's still on the calendar.
1: Absolutely. And in second was BMW stalwart Peter Lawrence. He teamed up with David Russell and they finished second. Victorian Tin Tops was dominated by Peter Ryder in his Nissan Silvia S13, followed by some Britishness of Ronald McLaughlin in his Aston Martin Vantage and David Bunton in his Lotus Elise.
3: There was some star car action down at Winton as well. They had an entry of 10 cars there. You had Richard Whiteout in his Chevrolet Camaro and Daniel Stubbs in his Chevy Monte Carlo. They took out top honours in the four races they had down there.
2: They're getting a good bit of momentum behind them, Stock Cars Australia. They're slowly getting cars out of the woodwork. Obviously, the NASCAR scene, obviously, with the Thunderdome died out sort of end of the 90s. And then we had the sort of the V8 Stock Car series that started, you know, it sort of took off from there in the early 2000s. That sort of died off. But over the last few years, stock cars, this car's starting to come out of the woodwork. Obviously, Oz cars are able to be part of it. I think Oz trucks as well are invited to be part of the scene. But yeah, cars are slowly coming out of the woodwork. I saw one of the ex-Gary Rogers motorsport Oscar Falcons sort of has seen the light of day recently, and I think it's going to be hitting the track soon.
3: Oh, that's good seeing all these cars come out of the woodwork, as you say, Luke. I mean, a lot of them just get parked up and they don't effectively have a series to run in anymore, so it's good that they're still able to take advantage of the road courses and still get a run.
2: I do know of there's an ex-Alan Grice car that, you know, getting worked on as well that could be coming out soon too. So there's definitely interest out there to get the cars on track.
3: Oh, fantastic.
1: Hopefully enough interest to get the Thunderdome repaved and up and running, but I think that's very wishful thinking.
3: Yeah, very, very wishful. But I noticed they've been starting to do a lot more filming out there with, you know, TV adverts and things like that. I think TA2 did a kind of like a parade demonstration around there with a number of cars, I think, in the last year or two. But yeah, a bit of wishful thinking there, but hey. We would definitely never say no.
2: It's nothing money won't fix, but it'll have to be somebody else's dollars.
1: Yeah. Tony Quinn, are you listening?
3: There was also an all-alpha affair down at Winton as well. So, Luke, that might pique your interest a bit. So there was 10 alphas taken to the track in their own races. Simon Grierson in an Alfetta GTV and Michael Musumetsi in a GT taking the spoils in their races. There was a number of 147 twin cams, and there was a 156 elsewhere in that field. So that would have been brilliant to see.
2: Yeah, the races in New South Wales, at least anyway, they seem to get quite decent parity actually between the older Alfettas and some of the, you know, the more modern 147s and 156s. So, but yeah, generally quite decent racing.
3: Oh, fantastic!
1: Yeah, we also had some running up in Queensland for the Super Sprint State Championships. Not a bad field, 56, just shy of the 60 entries. Top honours on Saturday, Sunday went to Phil Sutcliffe in a Ginetta G50Z with his 114 being 8 seconds quicker than the nearest competitor. That is flying.
3: Yeah, those little Ginettas are a bit of a weapon on the track in the right hands.
1: Definitely. Had some running down at Phillip Island at Queensland Raceway. There was the Toyota Gazoo Racing Series Scholarship. So I believe that's a second tier. 86 is correct.
3: It's all the old cars, I believe. Yep, to give some of the newer young comers a bit of a run.
2: And of course, it was at Sydney Motorsport Park recently. You know, one of those days. It's an all Toyota day, basically, and it seems to be working quite well. There's a lot, you know, obviously, it's got the whole might of Toyota behind it, and you know, as we've said, you know, there's all Porsche festivals, there's all Ferrari festivals, and this is another one of the Toyota initiatives.
1: Excellent. There was also the off-road park open day at QR as well. So side-by-sides were running, which featured over 30 entries once again. Connor Roberts took out two race victories and one by Luke Rinaldi. Tyler Collins remained in the mix with them in all three races as well. But we're going to head to another song. We're not going to play some country. We're going to leave that for Fifey. So we're going to do a bit of a tribute to Dolly with Jolene by the White Stripes.

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1: You're back on Before the Flag Drops. My name is Kevin. I'm with Pete and Luke. Now, Pete, I believe you've already had a response to your question.
2: We do indeed. So one of our listeners, Doc Yardy, has come back to us. So the most famous race with no finishes is a Formula 4 Southeast Asia race at Sepang. And they were there in support of the 2017 Malaysian Grand Prix weekend. I think that was the last Grand Prix actually held at Malaysia.
3: I think it was, yeah.
2: So it was obviously a support race, as we mentioned. So race two was scheduled back-to-back with race one after they had a drain cover incident, which disrupted the F1 schedule of that particular day. So the organizers had actually miscalculated the fuel for the doubleheader. So in essence, it wasn't a, the lack of cars finishing wasn't due to wrecks. It was basically a technicality. So in the second race, by the seventh lap of the eight-lap race, seven cars had stopped on track because they had no fuel.
1: Wow.
2: Unbelievable, that.
1: Well, it just goes to show the knowledge base of our listeners. So
2: absolutely.
1: Thanks for that answer.
2: Yeah, thanks for that, Doc. We really appreciate you reaching out.
1: Excellent. So, Muscle Car Masters over the weekend. That's probably the big one to talk about. Big event. Happens every year. I know, Luke, you're a huge fan. You're out there every year. Pete,
2: this is the first one I've done in a few years because I had lived in Melbourne kind of post-COVID for a bit, so I didn't get a chance to come back up for it. So it's been good to take in Muscle Car Masters again. I've been before COVID, so it's nice to come back.
1: Yeah, I haven't been in a long time. I think last time I went, it was Father's Day weekend. So took Dad out there, but yeah, it's been a while. So it was good to get out, hang out with you boys and just have a good time. Obviously, I did miss Saturday. Unfortunately, had to work, but these things happen. But you guys made it out. Talk through Saturday.
3: I thought it was a good event. It's good just to have it back.
2: Yeah.
3: Obviously, it lacked a bit of the boom of, its original when it came on the scene. But I guess you could say they're relighting the fire to get it going again. And based on what we saw on the weekend, I think there's a lot of potential for it.
2: Yeah, I mean, I went both days. I mean, the weather was amazing on both days. Naturally, the challenge is if cars suffered dramas early into their weekend, and we did see that with the David Wall Corvette, which was a real pity. You start to get kind of depleted grids when you get to your races on Sunday. Or you get some guys where they'll have done the morning race and then maybe the afternoon race they want to pack up and start going. But for the vast majority, I mean, I think everybody had stuck around, which was really good.
1: Yes, definitely great weather over the weekend. I am devastated that I missed seeing Wally's sports sedan out there. With the livery being dropped last week, it looked fantastic. I was really hoping to see that in person. But next time.
3: Especially next given time, it was, the Sunday sports sedan race was for the Des Wall Cup.
2: It was his dad, right?
3: Yes.
1: Yeah, correct.
3: Yes. So, it's a shame they couldn't get it out for that. But, I mean, in general, it was a great grid of sports sedans. And I think one thing, obviously, it felt a bit more, it felt like you're sort of a sort of an upper class historic meeting. There didn't seem to be as much focus last weekend on the legends that we'd seen in with past iterations of the Muscle Car Masters. Obviously, John Goss was there. I believe you saw Colin Bond.
2: I think Colin Bond was there on Saturday, but not Sunday.
3: Yeah. But there wasn't in the past, there'd been like real emphasis on all the legends there. Maybe that's just a part of them sort of easing the event back. But I would like to see a bit more focus on, because that was the whole point of the event originally.
1: Yeah, look, unfortunately, I think that it comes a point in time where having those legends and those period correct drivers, it's going to become a little bit more difficult.
3: True. You're right.
1: I do see the cars that qualify for the event shifting as well. So,
3: yeah.
1: It won't be too long before we have, say, VZ Commodores and Mark Scaife there.
3: Well, but I mean, you could have had someone like Mark Scaife falls into the category anyway. Obviously, he
2: cost a lot to bring in, though.
3: Oh, for sure. But, he'd fit the era. He drove the Nissans in Group A. Glenn Seaton. you know, Tony Longhurst. There's guys like that, you know, obviously, you know, unfortunately, you know, the Brocks, the Moffats, the Janes can't be there these days. So, but there's still people of the era that you can get there. But maybe that wasn't the point necessarily of last weekend. It was just to get the event going.
1: Yeah. Well, I mean, it's interesting that you mentioned the Skylines in Group A. I didn't see any running on Sunday. I didn't see any out there. I think it was just the Sierras at the front.
3: Yeah. No, and actually, fair play to Terry Lawler, Jonathan Webb and Andrew Medecki, because they were really going at it in the group scene.
2: Oh, they were unstoppable. I mean, other than the fact when Andrew actually, unfortunately, he did a bit of a late break, trying to make a bit of a pass, and they wound up colliding. Only slight damage. Yeah. They weren't taken out for the weekend, but yeah, I know what
3: you mean. Well, they were going hard, especially Lawler and Jonathan Webb in the first race on Sunday morning.
2: Yeah. But that's what's so amazing about a lot of the Muscle Car Master categories is everybody is out there. They're not there for a Sunday drive. They're out there to go for the win. They're battling for the sheep station, and that was definitely visible in all the races.
1: Well, talking about battling for sheep stations, I mean, I've got my favourite driver from Sunday. I'm sure you guys are going to agree with me, Paul Stubber.
2: Oh, that was an amazing drive.
1: Starting from pit lane and passing everyone, I think it was 5-6 laps, and got past everyone and was just hanging it loose everywhere. Smoke billowing off the rear tyres through turn one. I was in awe.
3: Yeah, he's good. He's always good to watch. He's been doing it for a long time. You know, that the yellow Camaro is very famous in Group N. And, you know, and it was, you know, obviously started from the pits for that last race. And, you know, some of the guys did race him. Like, you know, they weren't waving him past. As much as, you know, he had the pace on everyone, it was good little dice, and people didn't just give it to him.
2: I remember when it was coming towards the end of one of those races, he came up behind the Tirana, and I think he was having a little bit of fun for a little while, but we very well knew what was going to happen, and as I'm sure the Tirana driver did as well.
1: Definitely did.
3: I think they did. They had the mix of categories. Obviously, you got your cores to an event like this. You've got Group N, you've got Group C and A, Heritage Touring Cars. Obviously, Touring Car Masters have to be there. I think obviously, the sports sedans there, they weren't the Group U historic sports sedans, but I think it's good to have a bit of modern muscle in there, like the modern, like, you know, they had a round of the Australian Sports Sedan Championship. Going forward, you could even, I mean, you know, either you get like the New South Wales Production Touring Car Championship in there or the Australian Production Car Series, because, you know, they still fit in with the event. Like, we're celebrating the history of sedan racing in Australia, but I think, as Kev was saying, in terms of changing the definition of the event a bit with the age of the cars and that, I think if you have some modern cars befitting what the event's about, that wouldn't hurt either. I mean, you could even get F5000 in there. I think they're pretty sure they ran there in the past.
1: I think so. Right. I think you're correct.
3: Unless I'm mixing it up because they had a few, obviously, Tasman revivals there as well with the 5000.
2: But I think they'd be muscly enough, though. I think they kind of suit the nature of that event. Yeah. Well, if the Formula 5000 guys are out there listening, start getting a plug in there to have a class. That would be great.
1: We are only just scratching the surface of Muscle Car Masters. I don't even think we've touched on Touring Car Masters, Trans Am. It was Group N, Group S running.
3: Or paint jobs.
1: We did not. We did have a little bit of a pit stop on Saturday night, though. We went to the Soir trivia night. Did you guys have fun? I know I did.
3: Had a great time, obviously.
2: Oh, had a ball.
1: Yeah. Luke, what was your highlight?
3: Trying to correct the quizmaster on who was the moral victor of the 1992 Bathurst 1000.
1: What do you mean?
3: Well, you know, the wrong car won.
1: Don't think so.
3: And yes, I do know via the rules. The right car won, but as a diehard Dick Johnson fan as a kid, on that day as a kid, there was only one winner.
1: Yeah, there was two, Mark Scaife and Jim Richards.
2: But that being said, Luke, if we didn't have that finish, we wouldn't have had that epic podium.
3: No, we wouldn't.
1: Pete, what was your highlight from the night?
2: Oh, look, it was really good fun. Like I said, I think for kind of for us as a driving team, it was actually just really good to when we're away from the microphone and out at the track, it was actually just really good to have a night out with you fellas. So that was really good, and we had our significant others there as well.
3: And would you believe all we did was talk motor racing?
1: Pretty much. I believe it, yeah.
2: Yeah. I don't think anybody got annoyed. No, it was fantastic.
1: I think the great thing was we walked in and Fife already had the live stream set up for us. We got prime position for viewing, so it was good. My highlight, though, was probably one particular question. Fifey had sort of given us a bit of a hard time playing some songs backwards. Pete had effectively, stepped out of that round until a very key point where he comes running in and very excited. Yes, I know this one. I know this one. And let's just have a bit of a listen.
4: Hiya, Bobby.
1: That's right. Pete, you're an Aqua fan.
2: I don't know about that. I'm just I'm a late 70s child. So when I was into college, I mean that was a big song. So who didn't know it, that song? Oh, maybe not you, because you probably weren't even born yet, Kev.
1: Oh, I was, but I was in primary school.
3: Must have just been big, in North America.
2: Yeah, it was a massive tune over there. But that's why I said, playing the song backwards, I mean, usually for me, it'd be kind of like, oh, it's a country song. But no, playing that one, you just kind of had to have your ear to it. It's like, oh, I know that one. Got to get in there.
1: you were very excited. I'll give you that. Yeah. All right, we're going to head to a song. We're going to come back. We'll talk some more TCM. Muscle Car Masters. But in the meantime, we've got Faster by George Harrison.
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1: Sorry, you're back on before the flag drops on SWA 99.9. I'm Kevin, clearly technically impaired. So I'm joined by Pete and Luke. Hope you're enjoying the show so far. We're going to talk a bit more TCM.
2: You're enjoying that song too much.
1: I am.
3: You're enjoying George Harrison way too much there.
1: I was. Not my generation, but...
3: What a song.
1: Yeah. Like, you know when you just have like a song that just, it really throws you for a six? That was that.
3: Yeah. Well, it's perfect given we're talking Muscle Car Masters. Fits in the era perfectly.
1: Absolutely. I think probably the standout category for me would probably be Touring Car Masters. Obviously a modern iteration of a classic. Guys, what were your thoughts? How did it all pan out on Saturday?
3: Well, it's definitely, it was a headline event. Obviously, it starts with the trophy race, which is, you know, it's sort of a, it's how would you best term it?
4: It's a handicap.
3: It counts for points, but everyone gets the same amount of points. I think it's 10 points for a starter. Cam Tilley got home in that one, which
4: just
3: Kev,
4: barely.
3: You missed. Missed the valiant win.
1: I did. Oh well, it happens. I need to make money.
4: Yeah. And it was actually really good with Touring Car Masters this year because we had a couple of Kiwi visitors from across the ditch. We had Angus Fogg, who's got that brilliant, brilliant black Mustang over there. We had Nick Ross, who brought over a Pontiac Firebird. There was another fella there. I just can't remember his name now. But it was good to have him.
1: Was it Andrew Edzo?
4: No, I
1: remember the Challenger.
4: Yeah.
1: It's a beautiful car.
3: I would say the luckiest man on the grid would almost be Roland Gray in the Capri after the start of race three on Sunday morning. He sort of went nowhere at the start. He was very lucky not to get cleaned up.
1: I'd say he's pretty lucky for his dad to throw him the keys to the car.
3: Well, yes, definitely. But he was one of the front runners all weekend, and it's lucky he was able to be able to get out for the last race. But that last race was a cracker. Between
4: Stevie J and George Mitickey.
3: Yes. The first lap, sort of, Mitickey sort of managed to get ahead. Johnson got him back, but then he stalked him for the rest of the race. Had a few sort of lunges, but the Ford just hung on.
4: Yeah, I was talking to George on Saturday, and it was actually just after the trophy race. So yep. George had started last. And worked his way all the way up to third in that race. Just an incredible drive. And that was obviously right behind Tilley and the Pacer and Fogg and the Mustang. And I talked to George afterwards, and he said, oh, yeah, we're on pole for the next race, and I've got new set of tires for that race, so we're just going to go for it. And then obviously just whatever tires we've got left for, you know, what else we had on Sunday, then we'll just kind of go with it from there. But George had just such an amazing drive in every single race all weekend. He was, for me, I mean, he was the standout TCM driver of the weekend.
1: I hate to admit it. So, Luke, take your headphones off. Don't listen for a sec. But Stevie J and the Mustang, that was my favourite car. Just beautifully presented. Love that brute Mustang.
4: Check his pulse, Luke. Check his pulse.
3: he's coming. We've influenced him. It's only taken a couple of weeks. But no, I mean, the car looks the part. Obviously, a tribute to the Brute 33 Mustang that Moffat ran in 73 and... you know, when he got the Fabergé sponsorship, when he converted it, the Trans Am Mustang into a sports sedan. So, he got forced to turn it into a sports sedan. But no, the car looks the part and Stephen Johnson drives it really well.
4: Yeah, there was also a young Jordan Cox hiding in the lineup there. He was out in an RX-7 and many will remember Jordan from his brilliant drives in that little Civic. I remember doing the... production car racing up at the 12-hour, and of course he did do some TCR as well. So it's good to see Jordan back on track.
3: Yeah. It's good to see a Mazda out there too. I mean, it's pretty much the only non-V8 in it these days, unfortunately. All the sort of Porsches have dropped away, and this be an Escort and an Alfetta in there, and, you know, but it's pretty much all V8s these days in it, so good to see the Mazda getting amongst it.
4: The National Sports Sedan Series was quite good, but they were only limited to three races instead of four because it was a championship round for them. And like you mentioned before, the David Wall Corvette had an immaculate paint scheme, and Waltz was very quick in qualifying. It developed an unfortunate engine issue, and they were out for the weekend. Brad Shields dominated that category in his potent little Fiat 124 Rotary. Mark Duggan provided some great engine roar in that fantastic Aston Martin.
3: He had the Aston Kraken.
4: Oh, he really did. Yeah. Yep.
3: Got a podium in the last race.
4: And again, he had a lot of serious competition with the with quite a few Mark cars on the grid and Ray Hislop's Newland Falcon. Steve Lacy was able to wrap up the New South Wales State Championship for a sixth time after that weekend.
3: Yeah, a great effort by Steve Lacy. Of course, as we said, that doubled his round of the New South Wales Championship, their final round. And by winning all three races, Brad Shields has sort of cemented his lead in the Australian Sports Sedan Series. So
1: We can't talk Muscle Car Masters without touching on the TV debacle. Pete, you probably know more about that than I do.
4: Yeah, so look, I'll just mention really quick, obviously we have a Group CNA Heritage Touring Cars and they were a big fan favorite, probably next to the Touring Car Masters. They did have a bit of controversy over the weekend with the TV coverage and the liveries. Now, many may recall they went to go tune in for a Touring Car Masters race on Foxtel and other platforms, which was not aired. What I can share with people is that was actually done in error. It was actually meant to be the Group C and A races, which were meant to be untelevised, because at that point in time, the tobacco liveries hadn't been covered up.
3: Yeah.
4: There were some legal discussions in the background for those that didn't know about the tobacco advertising, say, to cover them. But the incorrect message was relayed to Foxtel, and the incorrect race was basically not shown. Yeah. So it wasn't anything that Foxtel had done wrong or anything like that. It was just a miscommunication. But the rationale was the tobacco sponsorship, because those cars have to run as they were in the day with the period liveries and everything. Yeah.
3: It's one of those things. I mean, it's a bit ridiculous. Tobacco advertising has been banned for 30 years.
4: Yeah.
3: There's been historic racing and cars running in, historic liveries for all that time. Why it's still a problem now? I mean, it has to be. It's a motorsport issue because, other sports, say for instance the NRL, when they do a retro round, they don't, it's all about jersey colours. But the period, it only mainly affects Group C and A. Yeah. And let's be honest, it makes it look cheap, them running around with stick it out, cigarette advertising on the side. It's something, but it's a motorsport thing. It's up to motorsport to fix it because it only really affects us. So it's up to us to lobby the government to get certain regulations changed. Part of the appeal of the old cars is the old paint jobs.
4: Yep.
3: And it looks silly, them running around without, with patches on them.
4: Yeah, they did produce some amazing racing. Just to touch on the results really quickly. So basically, it was anything Sierra in all three races. Jonathan Webb in the ex-Colin Bond Kel-Tex variant was right up at the front. Terry Lawler had the Shell DJR version right behind him. And Andrew Mitiki was also in there with his own Mitiki Motorsport variant of the day. Racing was all hotly contested. One race saw Mitiki have a late brake charge on Lawler, resulted in slight contact, and he had minor damage to the Mitiki Sierra, but they had it back on track. It was just a bumper cover. Further down the grid, we saw some great performances and engine noises from some BMWs, some Commodores, pair of Mercedes 190Es, which were just fantastic to see, plus the usual Taranis and Celicas that we get. It's a great category of racing. For some of the listeners that may not realize, these cars were exactly as they were in the day. There's no replicas or tribute cars here. It's fantastic to still see those cars still turning circles.
1: Excellent. All right. I think we're going to put a feather in the cap for this one. We're going to head to a song, I Want a New Drug by Huey Lewis and the News. 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
2: You're back with Before the Flag Drops on SWAN 99.9. We're into our final stint for the night. Guys, just quickly, obviously the Adelaide track has come up. I think this is probably something we're going to have to put a feather in for next week. I think there's probably a lot of opinions to try and digest. So listeners, we'd love to hear your opinion. Jump onto the Facebook page, drop us a line, and we'll get to that next week. But the big one, World Time Attack, coming up at Sydney Motorsport Park this weekend. I know I'm heading out. Are you guys heading out as well?
3: I'll be there.
4: I'm going to give it a go. This would be my very first time doing the World Time Attack. So I don't know that I'll get there for the whole weekend, but I'm certainly going to try and get along for a little bit if I can.
3: What can Pete expect, Kev?
2: Ah, oh, mate, fast cars, lots of aero, lots of noise, and a bloody good time.
4: So basically, just for kind of the newbies out there, and sorry, it sounds very newbie question, it's basically just like a one-lap shootout.
3: Well, I guess, yeah, Kev, yeah. Sell it to Pete.
2: Why, sell it to Pete, why, okay.
3: Because I guess to a lot of circuit race fans who are there for the racing, that they might look at it and think, this is just qualifying.
2: Look, I completely understand because I was the same. I think the best way I've heard it described, think of it as drag racing with corners. So the cars have a lot of power and, yeah, they're only out there to set a time. They're not door-to-door racing, but obviously out on track at the same time. So aero wash is a thing. You know, if you're a bit of a motorsport nerd like I am, the strategy definitely does come into it. Think of, like, I guess, Formula One qualifying on steroids. The guys are throwing a new set of tyres at it for every run, so out lap, hot lap, and then an in. It is just, in one word, mental. I enjoy it.
3: Some wild-looking machines, especially in the pro class. That's, you know, where the ultimate, that the main event part of the show is.
2: Yeah, so that's going to be the big one to keep an eye on. Look, I think that Tanuki or Todd Hazelwood in the S13 is probably going to be an eye on. Look, I think that Tanuki or Todd Hazelwood in the S13 is probably going to be

0: it's not the same car at all.
1: And I'm guessing when you consider, I mean, you for a new person, you might look at the Pro Class and say, oh, it's only six cars. But I don't think people would have an appreciation. It costs a lot of money to prepare one of these open cars. They're not a, you know, kind of a cheap, you know, build in your little garage at home exercise.
0: Definitely not. We can talk about cars that, you know, used to be around, some of the big names. So the Tilton Evo. From memory, was sent to Japan a few times to go into the Voltex wind tunnel. The RP968, which was run by PR Tech in its early days, that car has had a lot of money put into it. The engine itself is actually, the head is reversed. So the intake is on where the exhaust used to be. The exhaust is where the intake used to be, all in... trying to chase that those extra few horsepower, and that thing was an absolute rocket. Bart won a couple of times in that, famously jumped off the roof and broke his ankle. Yeah, hopefully none of those shenanigans this weekend and all the action is on track.
2: There's plenty of driving talent in the Pro Class. I mean, you know, for a circuit racing regular, you know, they'd see names there. Obviously, you got Hazelwood, Tim Slade, Ricky Capo, obviously a former open wheel driver,
1: but Alex Rulo's
2: Alex Rulo, yeah. Yeah, of course, these days he's doing a lot of rallying. He's been a regular in the Australian Rally Championship the last few years. This year he's been doing the Asia Pacific Series, obviously formerly in the V8 Supercar Series. So it's he's got a Lamborghini that's a winged wonder, a lot of bits hanging off that.
0: And that actually used to be a GT3 car. So it started life as a GT3 race car. Pretty sure it's got a twin turbo kit on it. So last year it was early development. It looks to have a lot more of an aero package this year. So that's one to keep an eye on as well. Obviously, you mentioned Slady. He's always a bit of a gun in time attack racing. Adam Kasmiri, he's been around for a long time and he's running a Honda Civic. Is it going to be a front runner? Probably not, being a front wheel drive car, as much as I'd like it to be. But the fact that it's a front-wheel drive car in Pro, it's going to be definitely one to keep an eye on.
1: I was looking through the rest of the classes as well. So, I mean, of course, the open class is probably the one that everybody really wants to see, because those are going to be probably the outright contenders for the win. But I, not knowing a lot about World Time Attack, it was actually really interesting understanding the breakdown of the classes. So, obviously, you could be a pro driver or, you know, basically an amateur driver in there. But then, obviously, you've got limitations around, you know, a spec tire, or in some cases the tires are open, or in some of them you can't use slicks, some of them you have to use slicks. So there's a wide variety there, and you could probably see that, you know, reflected in the class entry numbers as well, because I guess obviously the more of a build you have, like I said, it's just a significantly more expensive car to run.
2: Yeah. Well, you mentioned the Lamborghini's got a GT3 racing pedigree. If you scroll down the list, obviously you can come across there's a former TCR car, Hyundai i30, being driven by Bailey Sweeney.
0: Yeah, and it's actually in the same class that Nathan Morecambe is running in. Obviously, Nathan was a driver for HMO Racing. He is, I believe, the team principal as well. So he's driving a different car. So I wonder how much crossover there's going to be in the garage.
1: Well, Hazelwood's even in the same class as well. So even you've got drivers doing multiple classes. Like there was another one you had mentioned, Kev. John Boston, I think, is in quite a few categories.
0: Yeah, Boz is – he won Pro Open or Open last year in the Motive DVD S14. He's going to be a front runner again this year, but I believe he's in two, maybe even three cars this year.
1: I was noticing they've actually got a bit of, if World Time Attack is not necessarily your thing, they've got some other things there as well. They've got the International Drifting Cup going on there. They've got the Flying 500, which is basically just trying to find the max speed over a 500-meter distance. So that would be interesting who makes an attempt there. And naturally, you're always going to have a show and shine at this type of thing, which is
2: And they've
1: really
2: got my rally cars there.
1: Yes, I did notice
2: Group
1: that.
2: Group A Delta into Grali. There's a Fiat 131 Arbath.
1: Look, there's Renault R5.
2: Yep,
0: Way too much for us to talk about today. So, guys, head out to Sydney Motorsport Park. Check out this event because it is... it's the big one for me every year.
1: Starts Thursday, I believe, Kev, and ends up Saturday.
0: Thursday practice, but the event itself starts on Friday, so it's run Friday, Saturday, and then you have Father's Day all to yourself.
1: Yeah. Actually, Sydney Speedway is running Father's Day. That's the rescheduled winter slides that they've got going, and I think for Father's Day they've got a reduced

0: admission as well. So plenty of options out at Sydney Motorsport Park this weekend, which is fantastic.
1: Absolutely. So if you're a motorsport fan and you're a local, head out there. But we're going to sign off for the night. We'll catch you guys next week on Before the Flag Drops, SWR 99.9. Here's About a Girl by Nirvana.

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7: 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On tonight's show, I'm talking about transport and how people with disabilities can get around on public transport. 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
1: 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On tonight's show, I'm talking about transport and how you can get around if you are somebody with a disability that has issues getting around because you don't have transport, you don't drive or anything like that. And one thing I will say, or one area that I will say, is wheelchair booking, like taxis or basically taxis to get you around if you have someone in a wheelchair. And it's very important to make sure that, you know, if you have a spinal injury or you are wheelchair bound, that you can still get around. And there are a lot of services out there that can assist you, as far as like taxis and anything like that. So it's really, really important to make sure that you obviously are able to get around. And getting services like that is very, very important. And the I don't know entirely. I'm assuming the NDIS would have some sort of the assistance in the NDIS would be there for funding and stuff like that to help you pay for that. But there's also, like I said, there's services out there. Also, are free community services like service buses and stuff like that out there that can get you around. But you'd have to do some research. I'm not entirely sure if they have wheelchair ones, but wheelchair taxis are definitely around, and that's definitely a thing that has been around for a while now. And I think it's really, really important to make sure that you can still get around. And obviously, other public transport, which I'll talk about later on in tonight's show, like, you know, different buses and trains and things you can get around on. But I'll talk about that later in tonight's show, because that's also very handy to get around, like a bus or a train is another way to get around. But obviously not all areas are, you're not always able to get around in all areas, so that makes it very tricky to do that. So sometimes you have to rely on a taxi or taxi services to get you to places, which can be quite inconvenient as well, because if you're, like, obviously you have to book it, pre-book it, and sometimes they're not reliable. Most of the time they're pretty good, but you know, if they're not reliable or anything like that, then it makes it really tricky to get around, especially if you've got doctor's appointments and things like that. So it makes it very tricky to do that. But now we're going to another quick song, and this song is Staying Awake by Dean Lewis.
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1: 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On the Mark with Mikey on your Tuesday night here at SWA 99.9 FM, Sydney's West. So on tonight's show, we're talking about the transport that can help you if you're somebody with disability. And I talked a little bit about wheelchair access or wheelchair taxis and things like that in earlier in tonight's show. But now I'm going to talk about community transport, because community transport is a great way for people who have limited access to public transport or anything like that to get around and to get out there in the community. So if you are somebody who is has a disability or is not near public transport and needs the assistance of getting access to public transport, then yeah, this will be a really great way to get access to it. And it's basically that eligibility is somebody who has disability or health issues within the limits of ability. It's basically people that are living in an area with no public transport or do not have access to private transport. And yeah, pretty much there's not a lot. There's actually was a trial with this, which ends in June 2027. So I don't know what is required for that, but I think it's just fantastic. Like, transport in general is just so hard to get around, and it's also really difficult sometimes if you are within New South Wales, and it's within New South Wales regional areas as well. So I know in Sydney there's a lot of taxis and Ubers and things like that, but a lot of people with disabilities, some people don't know. Not necessarily everyone knows how to get a taxi or book an Uber or anything like that. So, it can be really tricky, you know, to have that kind of public transport. It can be really hard if you don't know what to do or if you've never been trained in it. So it's really tricky to basically learn it, I guess, or essentially know it, understand it. So I think it's important to not only have something that can really assist you, but also something that you're able to, you know, ring up and book and get to places around, or get to, you know, TAFE or doctor appointments or anything like that. So I'll put a link to that as well, because there are a few links from Transport New South Wales, Transport from New South Wales that is on there. And I'm sure the RMS also have some stuff on there as well, which I'll also link. But I will link that one, because that's probably the best one for it. But now I've got another quick song, and this song is Losing Control by T-Swims.

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1: 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On tonight's show, I'm talking about different disability transport that can help you if you are somebody who has a disability or who does need assistance, and a companion card, or having a companion, someone that you have to travel with within anywhere. I believe it's anywhere nationally is really good, because if you're somebody who has disability, who has either vision impairment or intellectual disability, or someone that just can't really get around this by himself on type of transport, anything like that, that's really, really handy to have. And I know it's a lot of paperwork and things like that, but I know a lot of people with disabilities probably can't always do that, and that's why they have to have either a carer or somebody to help them, assist them do that. But if you are somebody with a disability, I would look into it, because it would be really beneficial for somebody who needs to get around, and everyone needs to get around, and everyone needs to kind of get on public transport, as most people know, and it's quite a very reliable thing. And I think it's really important to know and get a better understanding of the public transport system and stuff. And basically just traveling around is just exceptionally important. And I think not just that, I think it's also, like, you know, if you are somebody who, like I said, is vision impaired, who has to rely on somebody else, or anything like that, because a lot of people who have vision issues or anything like that, or not vision issues, just, you know, if you're somebody that is, I guess, intellectual disability, you can't read necessarily all the signs and things like that. It's really important to get it right, and having someone there to help you to get around is really, really important. And I think it's also just to make sure that you are, you know, getting to places where you need to be and not getting lost and things. And of course, public transport system is very complex and can be quite complex, so making sure you have that skill of getting around and having someone to support you with that is no issue with that, and things. But yeah, I'll put a link to that on my Facebook page, On the Mark with Mike, because that's really, it's quite a fair bit involved. So I will put a link to that, and if you are somebody who has disability or somebody who is looking after somebody with disability, you can check that out. And yeah, it's just, it'll be quite beneficial. But now we're going to another song, and this song is Green Green Grass.

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2: 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So tonight, so I'm talking about different assistance you can get with public transport within, you know, Sydney Basin or Sydney area. And Sunflower, they have Sunflower wristbands, lanyards, and I believe even badges, which is basically stands out for people with disabilities can wear these, and people that are in the public transport system, such as trains, buses, and any kind of and airports and anything like that, can you can wear these Sunflower lanyards or wristbands or anything like that, and it basically tells them that you have disability without actually saying it. And if you need assistance, you can ask them, and they will, or they can ask for assistance, or can see if you need assistance. And it's really fantastic initiative that they've bring in, and I know a lot of people are now wearing them in Sydney, and I know that a lot of, I didn't realise actually that it was all over the place. I didn't realise it was also over, like, overseas and things like that. It's been happening for quite a few years, but we're a bit behind in the times in Sydney, but in Australia in general. But it's good that we're now rolling it out, and it's fantastic because people with disabilities don't have to necessarily come and over and say, you know, oh, I have a disability, and you shouldn't have to with... If you need help with public transport, you know, you should be able to just go up and be like, oh, yeah, you know, I need this. And, I mean, most people in the public transport, like on trains and things like that, are really, really helpful and are quite good. So I think it's really just important to make sure that you do speak up. And if you do need assistance on any kind of public transport, that you do speak out about it as well to help you if you are someone with disability. And there's nothing wrong with it. I think it's just also a great initiative to get people more aware of people with disabilities and more assistance out there. It's just fantastic. I think without it, it's really can be quite daunting to go and ask somebody for assistance if you are anyone, really, not just with disability, anybody. So, yeah, I think it's just really, really, really important to have that conversation and, you know, ask about it and just, yeah, to make sure that you are comfortable getting around on public transport as well. We're now going to have a quick song, and this song is Airplane by Hayley Williams.

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1: On the Mark with Mikey on your Tuesday night here at SWAR 99.9 FM. I'm out of here now, but I'll be back next week, 8 till 9 p.m. Make sure you stick around for all conversations that matter. Until next week, I'm out of here. Bye for now.

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0: Welcome to Conversations That Matter here. My name is Matthew. Tonight on Conversations That Matter, I'm talking about the SWA Trivia Night, which we hosted, which SWA hosted on Saturday, the 29th of August, over the weekend. And it was a great event, great to see, a room was full, and from what I heard, a very positive night as well. Even though I was telling all those scores up, it was a very at that moment, time crunching to get all those numbers out. But I had a great night either way. My family were there as well on the table. It was my parents, Ross and Louise, and then my in-laws, mother-in-law and father-in-law, Kathy and Greg. And then as well, my wife, Sammy, and then our two friends, Tim and Gab. And it was a great night. But those events are so great when you can do those events. And I think that's the thing. You stay, those events to me, just see people, a room full of people having fun, having a great night, and all raising all funds for a great cause. You know, all that money is going towards our new transmitter, as well as keeping SWA 99.9 Sydney's West alive. And just a reminder, anything I speak about tonight here on SWA 99.9 Sydney's West and Conversations That Matter with your host Matthew are all my own thoughts, opinions and experience with any topics or anything that I speak about tonight here on SWA 99.9 Sydney's West and Conversations That Matter here with your host Matthew. If you need to reach out to someone in a time of crisis, you can reach out to Lifeline Australia via their 24/7 crisis support line, which is 13 11 14. That's 13 11 14. If your life is in danger, do call 000. If your life is in danger, do call 000. And it was a great night. I was also selling raffle tickets. So if anyone listening who was there out on the trivia night listening to Conversations That Matter here on SWA 99.9 Sydney's West, or is a regular listener of SWA, or you're one of the winners of those tickets as well via listening to SWA, it was a great night. And you probably saw me. I was wearing that Elton John t-shirt. It was a great night. Overall, Fifey and Tracy were the MCs of that night, a great mix of questions, that's for sure. I think some different rounds, definitely, of course, some people when it came to the questions, but I think that was the great thing about it, was there was a mix up of, it wasn't the same or a particular theme, and that's the thing. Of course, it can change every year, and I think it's a great event to have, and great to have fun with the listeners, families of members of SWA, as well as the broadcasters here of SWA. It was great to see a mix of it, and I think that's the big thing, is have fun in life. That's the biggest thing, I think, and when you can get out and go to those different type of events, especially as it was raising great funds for SWA 99.9 Sydney's West, and it was a great night overall, just to be able to get out there and say hello to people as well. And help with those raffle tickets, and amazing prizes as well that people got to take home as well. It was a great fun, that's for sure. And I look forward to the next event, that's for sure, that we host. And I think, especially for me, it was great, that connection and being out there with people. And that's the biggest thing in the world, is we need connection more than ever. And that's the biggest thing. I say face-to-face connection is the most important. So if you know people who are out there who are struggling, take them out to an event and have that fun, because sometimes even just that 1 hour of the house can mean so much to someone who's going through a difficult time. We don't know what someone's truly going through until you ask, how are you really going? And having these conversations that matter, you don't know until you ask. And that's the biggest thing in my life ever since I lost my older brother, Daniel. He was age 21. I was age 17. I was in my final year of high school in year 12, and he was 21, turning 22 in June that year. He passed away on the 2nd of April 2019 from Duchenne muscular dystrophy. For those who aren't aware, the mother is a carrier of that gene. My brother didn't have that protective muscle layer that we all have, which is dystrophin. So as he got older, he got weaker, and he passed. Died on April 2nd, 2019, from his condition. And he was in ICU for 2 weeks, intubated tube twice, and that was removed. But yeah, he fought until the end, and I think the craziest thing, moment of, or just really just, you know, unexplainable, was a lot of doctors were amazed that my brother was beating at, you know, over 180 beats a minute, and you know his body was just still, and just amazing to show. You know, I felt, my family and I, we definitely felt that was him fighting to the very end in those moments. And that's the biggest thing. After I lost my brother in my family in high school, there was a lot that I went through. And that's the thing, 2 years, as I've explained, 2021 was, July 26, 2021 was my first on-air date, with the show known as the Matthew Hour then. It's now known as Conversations That Matter. And that was the biggest thing back then was, you know, I was grateful for a mate named Jane Lee who posted about this amazing community station here in Blacktown, SWA 99.9 Sydney's West. And you know, it's been 5 years on, and I'm very grateful for this amazing station and the amazing people I've met through this station as well, that I've been able to, you know, talk about these important subjects, as well as have people talk about their own journey. Because that's the thing I think in life is that, you know, there's over 8 billion people on this planet, and I know, you know, that a number of people definitely have gone through similar circumstances. And, you know, everyone's different when it comes to healing. Of course, healing is not linear. It's not a straight line. There's ups, there's downs, there's curves all over the place, you know, and that's the biggest thing that I've learned, that, you know, everyone's healing is different. It's like a fingerprint. It's unique to you and only you. What may work for you may not work for others, and that's the biggest thing as well. We're going to get into some music here on SWA 99.9 Sydney's West. We're going to get into a band I love. I always talk about this band now, here on air, and that's Kingfisher. I saw them with my wife, Sammy, on St. Patrick's Day, 17th of March this year. They came out for their first Australian tour, and we saw their last Australian Sydney concert before they left. And ever since, I found them just in my recommendations on Spotify, and ever since I heard it, I've just loved their album, the Heiliken album. And there's one of their songs off that, and that's Killer. Here with by Kingfisher. 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
1: You're listening to Conversations That Matter here. I'm your host, Matthew. Tonight on Conversations That Matter, where I talk about mental health and grief, I'm talking about, as Swar, we hosted the trivia night on Saturday, the 29th of August, where all the funds are going towards our new transmitter, as well as keeping Swar 99.9 Sydney's West alive and well for future generations, that's for sure. It's an amazing community station here that I'm proud to be a part of for the last 5 years, and I'm looking forward to many, many more years to come, that's for sure. This station, you know, gave me life, gave me my first on-air spot on July 26, 2021, and that was a Monday with the show The Matthew Hour, and that show was 10 to 11 at that time. Then eventually it moved to a Tuesday night and it got rebranded into what it's known now as, which is Conversations That Matter. And that's the main focus, is we got to have these conversations. We got to ask our friends, are you okay every day? We can't just ask, you know, once every few months. It's checking in regularly and checking in with our friends and asking, because even though we don't know what someone's truly going through until you ask them. I think it's the biggest thing to ask. As I mentioned earlier, that I lost my older brother, Daniel. He was the middle child in our family, so I was the youngest of three kids. My older sister, Lauren, who's just, had a baby in February, and my sister Lauren and my brother-in-law, Sam, Lauren's husband, Sam, they've just had their baby, Emmy, in February. So it's all, you know, new life, of course. And I, as always, I wish Lauren and Sam all the best with their parenting journey as well. I know Sean and James, so my sister-in-law Sean and brother-in-law James, they're engaged, but they've got their baby coming very soon, actually. It's as far as I've been informed, it's the 10th of September, their due date. So I'm wishing them all the best in their future parenting journey, as well as the renovations with their house as well. They're currently underway as well. And so I wish them all the best with the journey of life and the parenting journey along the way, as well as all the renovations are happening. But it's a beautiful thing in the family. But as we had over the weekend, was that our Swar trivia night. It was great. It was great to see just a room packed full of people having fun, having a great time. I think a few people loved Fifey's and Tracy's ways of earning those extra money, that's for sure. But it was a great night overall. And really, even though I was on the hot seat of tallying scores, I had a great night. It was great to see people having fun and people, you know, again, to take great prizes home as well on the night as well. And it's great to celebrate just the amazing, people who support our station and all the amazing sponsors as well. And Seven Hills RSL Club, very gracious of them to let us host our venue, host our event there as well. It's just a great night, and all the amazing sponsors as well who got involved for those prizes as well. And it's just great to be a part of this amazing station. I've been doing it for the last 5 years, and it's just great every year. I enjoy just getting to get my voice out on air every week. And as I've always said with the show, I don't do it for the awards. I don't do it for recognition. I don't do it for accolades. The most important goal for me is, even if just one person listening can at least, this can help be a stepping stone to help them in their life towards, you know, starting that healing journey. And of course, healing never ends. It's like grief. It never ends. It's a never ending love, of course, grief, but healing is that never ending love, of course, for yourself, to help you, along in that journey, to help you, whatever is on your mind. And that's the biggest thing. I know how hard it can be at times, with whatever it is on your mind, because when I lost my older brother, Daniel, that was a hard journey, especially in my final year of high school. And I don't blame any of the guys in my year. It's understandable when, if that was their first time experiencing someone that, you know, had lost someone, especially losing a brother so young, he was only 21. And I was, as I mentioned, the youngest of three. It was my sister, Lauren. She was the oldest. It was my brother. He was four years between us, my brother, because I was in May, and then his birthday was in June. So I would turn my birthday, and then a couple of weeks later it would be his birthday. And he turned 29 this year, and he'll be 30 next year. And it's been 7 years since we lost my older brother, Daniel. And that is a hard one, because I graduated the same year as he died in that year. It was a hard one on all of us. And I think the memory for me I'll never forget is how many people were packed in that church to say goodbye to my brother, because that's what showed me that it wasn't just his age. It was that you can impact people with your happiness, with life. And that's the biggest thing, is that you are important. You know, you are loved and you are cared. There are people who love and care about you. I know it can be hard at times. I know, the world is forever changing, and, it can be a good day and then a bad day. And I know it can be hard, but you are loved and you are cared. Just a reminder, anything that I speak about tonight here on SWA 99.9 Sydney's West are all my own thoughts, opinions and experience with anything I'm talking about tonight here on SWA 99.9 Sydney's West and Conversations That Matter with your host, Matthew. If you need to reach out to someone in a time of crisis, reach out to Lifeline Australia via their 24/7 crisis support line, which is 13 11 14. That's 13 11 14. If your life is in danger, do call 000. If your life is in danger, do call 000. And just, again, you are cared and you are loved. I know it can be hard. I've been in that dark space. I've been in that moment where, you feel like you can't get out of that dark spot. But I say, for anyone who knows someone who may be going through a loss, or just check in with your friends regularly, just check in, because you don't know how they're truly going. And this is the thing, I know a lot of the time as friends we feel who are going through that, whatever it is on our mind, that we feel like we're a burden. You're not a burden to the friends if they're checking in and they're asking how you're really going. I think it's important to be vulnerable. It ain't weak to speak, and it ain't weak to be vulnerable. It's, I've been vulnerable many times with my people in my life, because this is the thing, we've got to be vulnerable. We've got to open up. As they say, onions has layers, so do we. We all have layers of, and we need to let our walls down sometimes and talk and be open and raw. And that's the purpose of this show. It's always about the rawness of this show. I don't ever, I like to have that rawness conversation with the people on this show. And that, again, this is the most important thing in life, is that we've got to have these conversations every day and checking in with our friends and family, and even doing those events like the trivia night, getting out and about is the most important thing, or even just inviting that friend over to your place. And you just, maybe you play some video games that you like, or, board game, whatever it is, and just have some great laughs, but also open up and be raw and honest and be vulnerable. And because it's so true that it's so, it ain't weak to be vulnerable. And I say it from my own experience of where, after I lost my older brother, Daniel, it was hard. Hard going back to school in that moment, because a lot of people go, "Hey, how are you?" And I would just put on the fake, because this is the thing, we all wear masks. I believe in that we all wear masks in our life. We wear masks with friends. We wear masks when we're out and about. And we don't ever truly reveal our true self, and until we hit our head on that pillow. And that's so true, that we wear a lot of masks in our life. And I think that's the biggest thing, is that we actually got to, let that mask drop and be honest and be raw and be vulnerable. You're listening to Conversations That Matter here on SWA 99.9 Sydney's West. We're going to get into some music here. Going to get into another song I love by King Fisher, and that is Shot in the Dark. They mentioned that this song was basically it's about how they had finished, the three of them had finished graduating their engineering degree. They said at the live concert, and basically this was like a song, an ode to, like, no matter what happens, even if we don't get successful with our music, at least we've had a shot, and like shot in the dark. And that's, I think, so true. Have a go in life, and no matter what happens, the highs, the lows, no matter what happens, at least have a go. And I love this song, Shot in the Dark by King Fisher. 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
1: You're listening to Conversations That Matter here. My name is Matthew, and tonight on Conversations That Matter, where we talk about mental health and grief, just a reminder that anything that I've spoken about tonight here regarding any topics here on SWA, 99.9 Sydney's West, and Conversations That Matter with your host Matthew, or all my own thoughts, opinions, and experience of anything that I speak about tonight here on SWA, 99.9 Sydney's West, as well as Conversations That Matter here with your host Matthew. If you need to reach out to someone in a time of crisis, you can reach out to Lifeline Australia via the 24/7 crisis support line, which is 13 11 14. That's 13 11 14. If your life is in danger, do call 000. If your life is in danger, do call 000. And tonight I've been speaking about the SWA Trivia Night, which we held on the Saturday 29th of August 2026. That was hosted by our lovely sponsor, Seven Hills RSL Club. It was great to have them host that event there. It was great to see the amazing winners of that night, the raffle. I know we had some listeners of SWA who won some tickets to that trivia night. So it was great to have, a room full of people having fun, and it was just great atmosphere. Even though my family were there, and so I had my parents, my mother-in-law, father-in-law, my wife Sammy, and our friends Tim and Gab were there, and it was a great night. Even though I was calculating all those scores, it was great fun. I enjoyed the night either way. And it was just great to see people having fun in people dressed up, people, just having fun. And that's the biggest thing I feel, speaking of doing this show for the last 5 years, connection is the most important thing. And I know we've got social media, I know we've got phones, and you may be shocked to hear that coming from me, a 25-year-old. I grew up on the social media era of when that was popping off. I remember early YouTube when, there were no ads on YouTube, that's for sure. And, Charlie Bit My Finger, the classic videos. To me, I've grown up, I've now started to realize that, it's great social media. It is a great tool. Let me tell you, it's great if you have got family overseas or people interstate, and you can't reach that frequently. There's WhatsApp and different ways to connect with people. But I think the biggest thing is audio call and video call. Now, that's built into Facebook Messenger, that's built into Instagram, that's built into Snapchat, built into in many different apps, including WhatsApp. There are ways to communicate with people if you don't have their direct mobile. I think it's important to, reach out to people and ask how they're really going and striking up and having these conversations that matter. We don't really know how someone truly is going until it's too late. And this is the thing, we've got to have these conversations. We've got to keep asking, how are you really going? And asking, are you okay, every single day? It's so important to ask these questions, no matter what. And there is a special actual day close to my heart, which, as I mentioned earlier tonight, my brother Daniel, he was the middle child in the family. I had my older sister Lauren. It was the middle brother Daniel who died in 2019 on April 2nd. And then there was myself, the youngest. And he had Duchenne muscular dystrophy. And there's a special day in September known as World Duchenne Awareness Day, and that's coming up on the 7th of September. It's dedicated to, raising awareness for Duchenne muscular dystrophy, or DMD. DMD is a rare progressive disorder. Basically, as I mentioned, people with DMD, like my brother, are missing that muscle protecting protein. This is due to a fault in the gene producing dystrophin. So as muscles, makes muscles to become weaker over time until it affects the whole body. It was hard to, I didn't know my, I was very young. I was 1 year old when my brother got diagnosed at, 5 years old. That was hard. I didn't know. I just thought my brother's cool. Oh, cool. We still got to play wrestle and all that. And then eventually, he started falling over quite frequently. I remember, I think my parents still probably got that pair of glasses he had, that, a blood stained glass, because it, the glasses broke on when he fell. And, Yeah, it's one of those conditions where, you know, my parents didn't know about it, and it was only my brother, and it's 50-50 in boys who do get it, and I was on the other side of that coin. And 1 in 5,000 newborn boys in the world are affected by Duchenne muscular dystrophy. With the current standards of care, people can live into their early 30s. I've seen there are people, and that's the thing as well with Duchenne muscular dystrophy and the muscular dystrophy, that there is certain, you know, strands of that gene where there are, with my brother, he was just following the book of the standard of someone with Duchenne muscular dystrophy. So every time he had a checkup, basically doctors were saying to my mum, yep, he's following the normal progression. And as of current, there is no cure for this. I'll definitely put a link up to the World Duchenne Awareness Day link. It's a very important awareness day, close to my heart. I know quite a lot of friends who have gone from this condition as well as my brother. They're in my heart, always. And it's one of those, it is a hard, when you lose someone you love. And as I always say, grief is that never-ending love for the people that have gone before us. And it's never-ending. And this year's theme focuses on access changes lives. So I'll definitely put a link up to that. I usually put a red balloon up on my profile picture usually put my brother's name in there because we remember those, even those who are currently still, living with DMD or Becker muscular dystrophy, but those who have also gone as well. And, another organisation which I'll put a link up to is Save Our Sons Duchenne Foundation. They do amazing work in the Duchenne community, especially in Australia, to find a cure. They do the walk through Duchenne each year, where it's that 4 or 5 day walk in each state. They go around, and that's a big walk, I know. And I know someone close, through Power Chair Sports who is ambassador through that. And it's great to see that amazing foundation as well grow. I'll definitely put a link to those to the World Duchenne Awareness Day, as well as Save Our Sons Duchenne Australia Foundation. And we're going to get into some music here on SWA 99.9 Sydney's West. Here's I Cried, I Wept by Kingfisher. You're listening to Conversations That Matter here on SWA 99.9 Sydney's West. I cried!

You're listening to Conversations That Matter here on SWR 99.9 Sydney's West. That there was Harry Styles tonight on Conversations That Matter here on SWR 99.9 Sydney's West. I've been talking about the SWR Trivia Night, which we hosted on the Saturday, 29th of August, 2026. And it was a great night with everyone. Listeners who won those tickets throughout the week from listening to Morning with Fifey's Morning with Fifey from 6 a.m. till 9 a.m. From Monday to Friday, and it was great to have everyone there. There was people from, say, the Lions Club. We of people, as well as my own family. It was great to see members as well as their families brought.

0: broadcasters and their families. It was just a great night overall, and that's what I've been talking about every week for the last 5 years, is the importance of connection. We need to have, these importance of connection with our loved ones or whoever it may be in our lives. And it's so important to have that human connection and laughing and talking to people and asking people how you're really going. Because this is the thing, you may assume that someone's jolly and great in that moment, but you don't know what someone's truly going through on the other side. I think this is the important thing. Even when we're out and about with people, asking, hey, how's that person going? How's this? Because this is the thing, you don't know what someone's truly got going on the inside of their mind. Sometimes their brain's going 100 clicks an hour, and sometimes, we do assume that people are going to ask, how we're feeling or how that person is, but that's the thing. Sometimes we're all got stuff on our lives, but I say it doesn't hurt to ask. It doesn't hurt to ask how someone truly is going and how that person is going. And that's the thing. I know we got our own stuff in our own lives, but if you don't ask, you will never know. And that's the biggest thing. And as I always say, a big thank you to everyone who tunes into Conversations That Matter every night, every Tuesday night here from 9 p.m. to 10 p.m. here on SWA 99.9 Sydney's West. I always say a big thank you to everyone who tunes in, whether you're a regular listener of SWA, whether you're a regular listener of the Matthew Hour, then of course into Conversations That Matter. I thank you from the bottom of my heart. Don't forget to ask your friends and family, how are you going? Strike up, have a conversation that matters this week. I'll see you next week. Bye for now.
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0: G'day, it's Fifey here from The Morning Mix. 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
6: Good morning, I'm Sophie Clark. An Australian has been found alive 6 days after deadly flooding devastated Nepal. The Queenslander was located in Tibet and has spoken with loved ones. 43 Aussies are still unaccounted for. The death toll has climbed above 1,000. The United States has launched large-scale strikes on Iran for the first time since July as the military situation in the Middle East flares. US Central Command has accused the Islamic Revolutionary Guard Corps of attempted attacks on commercial shipping in the Strait of Hormuz. Political analyst in Tehran, Hossein Abrahami, has told Al Jazeera English, all eyes are now on how Iran will respond.
7: If United States will attack south part

0: So if Iran, Iran will retaliate 10 times more or faster.
1: The U.S. president says if the Iranian military retaliates, the United States will just hit back even harder. Ferry passengers are being warned to expect disruptions as workers walk off the job from this morning. Maritime union members will stop work for 5 hours after failed negotiations over pay and conditions in Sydney. Train services in Brisbane aren't expected to be running at full capacity for months. Commuters have been enduring a Saturday timetable since May due to an ongoing wage dispute between the government and unions. Negotiations are continuing. A landmark report warns Australian reefs face their most severe mass bleaching event on record amid warmer than usual ocean temperatures. Around 2,000 kilometres of West Australia's reef has been destroyed or damaged, including three quarters of Ningaloo Reef. Australian Institute of Marine Sciences James Gilmore says small increases in temperature can be devastating.
2: If temperatures are, say, 2 degrees above, or last year we saw up to 4 degrees above, then the corals essentially cork. If we see those 2 degrees or so over several weeks, then they often die.
1: Traffic management technology developed in Sydney will be rolled out in India. The New South Wales Premier signed a memorandum of understanding for the technology to be used in Delhi. Chris Minns has travelled to India for a trade mission. Also making news, the social media feeds of Australians would be algorithm-free under a plan put forward to strengthen the government's proposed digital duty of care reforms. And Australian actor and producer Naomi Watts will receive a Lifetime Achievement Award at Spain's top film festival next month. In sport, the South Sydney Rabbitohs have named Latrell Mitchell to start at centre in Friday night's NRL final round match against the Roosters. Jai Arrow will captain the side to make his 100th appearance for the club before being replaced by Cody Walker. Newcastle will be without one of their enforcers for the remainder of the season. Jacob Saifidi's entered an early guilty plea, accepting a 4-game ban for the shoulder charge, which saw him sent off against the Warriors. And the EPL's transfer window shuts this morning, with clubs rushing to get last-minute deals done. That's the latest. I'm Sophie Clark.
3: 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Before you head out, arrange a designated driver who won't drink, or make sure you have enough money for a taxi. 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
6: 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A glorious day awaits us. Yes, we are looking at a top of 28. A bit of sunshine about right now, though. If we were to look outside, it is a nice warm 15 degrees. Let's get ourselves into some Wham, Wake Me Up Before You Go-Go. It's going to be a kind of a music kind of day at the moment here in SWA. We are having ourselves a bit of a pickle behind the scenes. Hopefully, be able to get everything up and running here, but thankfully, we are still running. Morning Mix with Fifey SWA.

0: That was Crowder House, Weather With You, right here on the Morning Mix with Fifey Swa, 99.9 Sydney's West. I'd love to take this weather with us all day. 15 degrees at 6 a.m. and at the top of 28. I cannot wait for the warmer weather. 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

0: Shannon Knoll, Shine, Morning Mix with Fifey, Soir, 99.9, Sydney's West. Let's go grab the news and the sport. On the other side, a weather update for you. 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
5: Good morning, I'm Sophie Clark. An Australian has been found alive 6 days after deadly flooding devastated Nepal. The Queenslander was located in Tibet and has spoken with loved ones. 43 Aussies are still unaccounted for. The death toll has climbed above 1,000. The United States has launched large-scale strikes on Iran for the first time since July as the military situation in the Middle East flares. US Central Command has accused the Islamic Revolutionary Guard Corps of attempted attacks on commercial shipping in the Strait of Hormuz. Political analyst in Tehran, Hossein Abrahami, has told Al Jazeera English, all eyes are now on how Iran will respond.
6: If the United States will attack south parts of Iran, Iran will retaliate 10 times more or faster.
5: The US president says if the Iranian military retaliates, the United States will just hit back even harder. Ferry passengers are being warned to expect disruptions as workers walk off the job from this morning. Maritime union members will stop work for 5 hours after failed negotiations over pay and conditions in Sydney. Train services in Brisbane aren't expected to be running at full capacity for months. Commuters have been enduring a Saturday timetable since May due to an ongoing wage dispute between the government and unions. Negotiations are continuing. A landmark report warns Australian reefs face their most severe mass bleaching event on record amid warmer than usual ocean temperatures. Around 2,000 kilometres of West Australia's reef has been destroyed or damaged, including three quarters of Ningaloo Reef. Australian Institute of Marine Sciences' James Gilmore says small increases in temperature can be devastating.
7: If temperatures are, say, 2 degrees above, or last year we saw up to 4 degrees above, then the corals essentially cook. If we see those 2 degrees or so over several weeks, then they often die.
5: Traffic management technology developed in Sydney will be rolled out in India. The New South Wales Premier signed a memorandum of understanding for the technology to be used in Delhi. Chris Minns has travelled to India for a trade mission. Also making news, the social media feeds of Australians would be algorithm-free under a plan put forward to strengthen the government's proposed digital duty of care reforms. And Australian actor and producer Naomi Watts will receive a Lifetime Achievement Award at Spain's top film festival next month. In sport, the South Sydney Rabbitohs have named Latrell Mitchell to start at centre in Friday night's NRL final round match against the Roosters. Jai Arrow will captain the side to make his 100th appearance for the club before being replaced by Cody Walker. Newcastle will be without one of their enforcers for the remainder of the season. Jacob Saifidi's entered an early guilty plea, accepting a 4-game ban for the shoulder charge, which saw him sent off against the Warriors. And the EPL's transfer window shuts this morning, with clubs rushing to get last-minute deals done. That's the latest. I'm Sophie Clark.
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0: Quick look at the weather today. It's going to be a nice sunshiny day outside. Temperature-wise, we're going to get to 28 degrees. It is currently 15 degrees outside, feeling like 12. Looking towards tomorrow, 27 is going to be the top in sunshine, 25 on Friday. A little bit of rain expected on Saturday, but we're not going to worry about Saturday right now. That's too far away. It could change very much so in the next 2 hours, let alone the next 48 hours. BBRX are right about now here on the Morning Mix with Fifi Soir.

0: Euphoria, I Love You Right, a hit from 1991 here on The Morning Mix with Fifey. It's Wire 99.9, Sydney's West. We are experiencing a little bit of background issues this morning. I've got no internet here in the studios, so I'm running off the feel of it, just going with the vibe. And the vibe is telling me just to play more music, Fifey. So here we go. Do Wah Diddy, Diddy Dum, Diddy Do by Manfred Mann, right here on The Morning Mix with Fifey. Spa 99.9, Sydney's Best.
1: There she was, just a one.

Dom Dollar, saving up right here on the Morning Mix with Fifey. 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We are ever so close to the news right about now. So let's just keep those tunes rolling. Bachelor Girl, Buses and Trains right here on the Morning Mix with Fifey. 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

0: big mutations. Professor Savio Barreto says the findings highlight the need for tailored treatments.
1: It was trying to understand whether we could derive a signal from the noise in terms of how best to help our patients.
0: Also making news, former UK Prime Minister Keir Starmer is standing down as a member of British Parliament 2 months after he was replaced as the country's leader. And Nikki Webster is putting her hand up for a role at the 2032 Brisbane Olympic Games, 26 years after her star-making appearance at the 2000 opening ceremony. Checking sport, with the top two finish now out of reach, Roosters are resting a stack of their first-string stars ahead of the NRL finals. James Tedesco, Daly Cherry-Evans, Hugo Savala, Billy Smith, Reece Robson will all sit out of Friday's game against South Sydney. The Panthers have named a full-strength side to face the West Tigers Sunday afternoon with the minor premiership up for grabs. Thanasi Kokkinakis has pulled out of the US Open ahead of his round match, and in AFL, Geelong star Max Holmes is firming to return for Friday's elimination final with Carlton.
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4: Taking a look at the weather for you here on the Morning Mix with Fifey. 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We are in for a warm day. 28 degrees set to be that top. 16 degrees is what it is outside. Right about now, sunshine out and about. Looking forward to the next couple of days. Thursday, 27 and sunny. And then on Friday, it's going to be 25 and sunny. A bit of rain predicted on Saturday, but we'll wait until it gets closer to the weekend to really close our, well, not just close, but zone our eyes in onto the weekend. Go West, though. We close our eyes is what's coming up now. Coming up this half an hour, I'll go chatting with the Mayor of Blacktown City and Mayor Brad Bunting right here on the Morning Mix with Fifey.

0: Powderfinger these days, right here on the Morning Mix with Fifey Swa, 99.9 Sydney's West. And as you all know, yesterday was a change in the season. We are officially in the spring. So for the first time of this season of weather, we introduced the Mayor of Blacktown City to the airwaves. Mayor, it is springtime. The garden competition is closing this Friday. Plenty of great times about now to get the plants are running.
1: That's right, Fifey. Nice and warm out there. Time to get into the garden. I'm out and about trying to fix mine up as well. I'm sure everybody is. I'm enjoying the warm weather. I love the. I love summer. Give me summer over winter any day.
0: Yeah, a lot of people like that, but a lot of people also are the opposite as well. Blacktown City Multicultural Awards, they are run and done. A few winners across some great categories.
1: That's right. Last weekend, I had the pleasure of hosting the Multicultural Awards at the Colby Centre, and we had three major winners. Our community group was Sid West Multicultural Services. Anybody who knows anything about Sid West knows what a fantastic job that they do helping out the multicultural community here with so many things, not just employment, but settling into the area and making sure that they're get the right access to the right things. But our emerging young leader, Ruvi Pugliardi. Ruvi started the Poppy Flower Project and has crocheted poppies for Blacktown RSL since she was 9 years of age. And I won't tell you how old she is now, but she's been doing it for a few years. And it's great to see her getting out there and connecting with our RSL. And the Multicultural Champion of the Year, Dr. Kanan Shah, founder and director of the Natan Institute of Performing Arts. The institute provides training in regards to Bollywood and folk dancing for India of all ages. So some great stuff happening in our community, in our multicultural community, making sure, you know, this community, this suburb, Blacktown, is a great place to live.
0: And there is 180 different languages and over 180 countries that reside here in Blacktown. And before we do move on to the Blacktown Quarter, Mayor, it would be remiss of us to not send out our well wishes and thoughts and prayers with the Nepalese community within Blacktown City after the water and the flooding and everything that's happening over there at the moment.
1: Yeah, you're right, Fifey. They're absolutely devastating to see anything like that around the world. And our thoughts are with the Nepalese community here. Of course, if you're worried about anybody, you need to get in touch with Foreign Affairs to be able to make sure that you're getting the right details about your family, friends that are overseas. So, yeah, our hearts, thoughts and prayers go to all those Nepalese.
0: Now, Mayor, as I did say, Blacktown Quarter's public space is apparently, well, you know better than I do, I'm just reading it here, going to be bigger than Martin Place.
1: That's right. So the Walker Corporation has lodged a planning proposal for a development application for their major works, the $2.5 billion Blacktown Quarter. It's 10,000 square metres of connected public space, trees, shady areas. It is bigger than Martin Place. So if you want to think about the size of it, if you know what Martin Place looks like, it will be bigger than that. It's going to be a great place. Not just for businesses, but for the community to get together with lots of jobs, lots of restaurants, lots of open space, a great public space. It's going to change the CBD for generations to come.
0: Well, it's interesting times ahead, great times ahead. There'll be a few things that will be moved along the way whilst construction of the Blacktown Quarter does get underway. And I cannot wait to see what the finished product looks like, and hopefully it does serve our people for the better for many generations to come. Mayor, look, it's been a great time chatting to you. We'll have to do this one again very soon. Right now, though, Zane Pillow Talk right here on the Morning Mix with Fifey Swa, 99.9. The difference is the music.

0: Yeah, too sweet right here on the morning mix with Five Feet Soir, 99.9 Sydney's West. Let's have a look at the news and the sport on the other side, weather update. I've got a song from Rock Melons from the 90s. Ella Langley is going to have a song come up in the next half an hour too, right here on the morning mix with Five Feet Soir, 99.9 Sydney's West.
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5: Good morning, I'm Sophie Clark. The loved ones of Australians still missing almost a week after the Nepal flooding disaster say they're hoping for a miracle. A second Aussie has been located safe in the wake of the disaster, but more than 40 are still unaccounted for. The combined death toll in Nepal and Tibet is now above 1,000. Australia's foreign minister says search and recovery teams are facing extremely challenging conditions. The price of crude oil has surged about 5%, sitting about $90 a barrel in the wake of renewed military action in the Middle East. US Central Command has announced the first major strikes in weeks, accusing Iran of attempting attacks in the Strait of Hormuz. Iranian officials are vowing to retaliate tenfold. Former US Marine Dan Grazier has told Al Jazeera an extended campaign of missile attacks isn't sustainable for either country.
6: The best course of action for both sides is to just lay down our arms and get back to the negotiating table and come up with an agreement that both sides can live with.
5: The social media feeds of Australians could be algorithm-free under a plan put forward to strengthen the government's proposed digital duty of care reforms. Labor is planning on cracking down on social media sites that are feeding misogynistic and extremist content to unsuspecting people. Leading advocate Shane Contos will use a National Press Club speech to push for algorithms to be made opt-in. AFL great Dale Thomas is being sued for almost $600,000 in unpaid taxes. The Australian Tax Office has launched legal action alleging the Collingwood Premiership star has failed to lodge tax returns and pay income tax across the past six financial years. Latest research has uncovered key differences between older and younger people diagnosed with bowel cancer. The Flinders University study found patients under 50 are more likely to be women, have left-sided tumours and carry specific genetic mutations. Professor Savio Barretta says the findings highlight the need for tailored treatments.
7: It was trying to understand whether we could derive a signal from the noise in terms of how best to help our patients.
5: Also making news, former UK Prime Minister Keir Starmer is standing down as a member of British Parliament 2 months after he was replaced as the country's leader. And Nikki Webster is putting her hand up for a role at the 2032 Brisbane Olympic Games, 26 years after her star-making appearance at the 2000 opening ceremony. Checking sport, with the top two finish now out of reach, Roosters are resting a stack of their first-string stars ahead of the NRL finals. James Tedesco, Daly Cherry-Evans, Hugo Savala, Billy Smith, Reece Robson will all sit out of Friday's game against South Sydney. The Panthers have named a full-strength side to face the West Tigers Sunday afternoon with the minor premiership up for grabs. Thanasi Kokkinakis has pulled out of the US Open ahead of his round match, and in AFL, Geelong star Max Holmes is firming to return for Friday's elimination final with Carlton.
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0: A quick look at the weather today. We'll see a nice sunny day outside. 28 degrees set to be at max. It is 16.7 degrees right now outside. Thursday, sunny 27. Friday, sunny and 25. A great way to start spring. It's Not Over by the Rockmelons is where we're going right about now. Dad jokes are coming up this half an hour here on the Morning Mix with Fifey Swa.

Cheers in Texas, Ella Langley, right here on the Morning Mix with Fifey. Swa 99.9, Sydney's West. Time for some dad jokes. It is Lyndon's favourite subject and segment of the week of mine. And here they are. Why don't skeletons fight each other? They don't have the guts. Yeah, I like that one. That's a good one. I've done this one before. Why did the math book look so sad? Because it had too many problems. What do you call cheese that isn't yours? Nacho cheese. And why did the bicycle could not stand up for itself? Because it was too tired. Well, there you go. What about this one? How do you organise a space party? You plan it. Yes, a bit of a short and silly one there. And that is it for this week. We have a few things happening in the background here in the studios this morning that I am trying to fix on the run. So I'm going to go back to do that, and we're going to play some music. Bare Naked Ladies, a 1 week Morning Mix with Fifey Swa. It's been...

In excess, Kiss the Dirt, right here on the Morning Mix with Fifey. Swa 99.9, Cities West. School zones are upon us, so be ready for that. The 8 o'clock news is also coming up very soon. Getting us there will be Anxiety by Doechii, right here on the Morning Mix with Fifey. Swa.

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3: Good morning, I'm Sophie Clark. The number of Australians missing after flooding in Nepal and Tibet has been revised down, with more now confirmed safe. A total of 5 Australians have been accounted for, 1 in Nepal, 1 in Tibet and 3 who are outside the affected regions. More Australian aid will arrive in Nepal in coming hours as part of a federal government package. On the ground, locals are responding in force with donations of food, clothing and medicine. This Kathmandu aid worker says the crisis has united everyone.
4: Every time something like this occurs, all the Nepalese unite, regardless of the positions, regardless of the situations, you know. The ones who can help, they help in any sort of way they can. They unite every time.
3: The United States has carried out large-scale strikes on Iran for the first time since July, sending oil prices surging. The price of crude oil has risen about 5%, sitting at around $90 a barrel in the wake of the renewed military action. Iranian officials are vowing to retaliate tenfold. Australia's biggest home loan lender expects property prices will continue to fall well into next year. Commonwealth Bank says the market is deteriorating faster than expected, forcing it to downgrade its outlook. A ferry strike is expected to force almost 30,000 revellers onto buses and other transport on one of Brisbane's busiest nights of the year. The vessels won't be operating on Saturday, when up to 500,000 people are expected.

0: to travel to precincts along the river to mark the beginning of the Brisbane Festival. One of the world's biggest tech giants is handing over the reins to a new chief executive. Apple's Tim Cook has officially stepped down. John Ternus has been named CEO. He's been at the company for more than two decades. A crocodile has been given a royal name to mark a milestone at Australia Zoo. The Crocodile Research Project team is celebrating the tagging of the 300th saltwater crocodile on the Steve Irwin Wildlife Reserve. Robert Irwin says the 3.8-metre salty has been affectionately named Prince William.
1: In gratitude and recognition for the incredible conservation work from His Royal Highness the Prince of Wales.
0: The federal government's being encouraged to take its proposed duty of care reforms a step further and push for social media platforms to be algorithm-free, and Australians with advanced bladder cancer now have access to new treatments on the PBS. Sport. Updating sport, the Roosters and Sharks have decided to rest plenty of players in the last round to freshen up before the NRL finals next week. The Panthers and Warriors have stuck with strong teams as they duke it out for the minor premiership. Australian Thanasi Kokkinakis has withdrawn from the US Open ahead of his first round match. The Adelaide Strikers have signed Ben Stokes for this summer's Big Bash. And the EPL's transfer window is closing shortly, with clubs rushing to get last-minute deals done. That's the latest. I'm Sophie Clark.
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4: Morning mix with Fifey, SWA 99.9, Sydney's West, just after 8 a.m, Wednesday the 2nd of September. School zones are in effect now. 40 kilometres is the speed limit you must be going when you are travelling through school zones. Weather-wise, 28 degrees and sunshine today. I got to my singlet yesterday. That's how warm it was in the truck. I dare say I'll be doing it again today. It is currently 18.5 degrees outside. We are warming up nice and early this morning. Thursday, 27 and sunny. Friday, 25 and sunny. The Inside Festival is coming up and we're going to chat that soon. Madonna, Die Another Day is kicking us off this hour. Morning Mix with Fifey Swa.

to Kid Laroi, Pieces, Morning Mix with Fife Swa, 99.9 CDs West. Now, Doonside Festival is coming up next weekend. I do believe it's in the Cross Street commuter car park, not on the main street. They have moved it into a car park. And they're going to have rides and entertainment and a whole lot of stuff there. Council are teaming up with Blacktown City Lions to bring you this festival. That is coming to you Saturday, 12th of September, from I think 9 o'clock till 3 o'clock at the Cross Street commuter car park. So make sure that you head down, not to where you'd normally go, down the main drag, but you do have to go to the car park, but it's going to be just as great. All the normal stuff that you expect at the Doonside Festival will be there. Some great stalls, some great entertainment, some great vibes. So get out and enjoy spring down at the Doonside Festival next Saturday. Let's get ourselves into the tunes now. Nico and Vins, Am I Wrong? Morning Mix with Fifey Swa.

0: That was Gajanga Jang. Give me some loving right here on the Morning Mix with Fifey Swah 99.9. The difference is the music, and yes, it is. Gajanga Jang following Huntrex. You'll never get that anywhere else other than here on Swah. Let's go and grab the news and the sport on the other side. I've got a weather update for you and some music to come from Mary J. Blige right here on the Morning Mix with Fifey Swah.
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4: Good morning, I'm Sophie Clark. The number of Australians missing after flooding in Nepal and Tibet has been revised down, with more now confirmed safe. A total of 5 Australians have been accounted for, 1 in Nepal, 1 in Tibet and 3 who are outside the affected regions. More Australian aid will arrive in Nepal in coming hours as part of a federal government package. On the ground, locals are responding in force with donations of food, clothing and medicine. This Kathmandu aid worker says the crisis has united everyone.
5: Every time something like this occurs, all the Nepalese unite, regardless of the positions, regardless of the situations, you know. The ones who can help, they help in any sort of way they can. They unite every time.
4: The United States has carried out large-scale strikes on Iran for the first time since July, sending oil prices surging. The price of crude oil has risen about 5%, sitting at around $90 a barrel in the wake of the renewed military action. Iranian officials are vowing to retaliate tenfold. Australia's biggest home loan lender expects property prices will continue to fall well into next year. Commonwealth Bank says the market is deteriorating faster than expected, forcing it to downgrade its outlook. A ferry strike is expected to force almost 30,000 revellers onto buses and other transport on one of Brisbane's busiest nights of the year. The vessels won't be operating on Saturday, when up to 500,000 people are expected to travel to precincts along the river to mark the beginning of the Brisbane Festival. One of the world's biggest tech giants is handing over the reins to a new chief executive. Apple's Tim Cook has officially stepped down. John Ternus has been named CEO. He's been at the company for more than 2 decades. A crocodile has been given a royal name to mark a milestone at Australia Zoo. The Crocodile Research Project team is celebrating the tagging of the 300th saltwater crocodile on the Steve Irwin Wildlife Reserve. Robert Irwin says the 3.8-metre salty has been affectionately named Prince William.
6: In gratitude and recognition for the incredible conservation work from His Royal Highness the Prince of Wales.
4: The federal government's being encouraged to take its proposed duty of care reforms a step further and push for social media platforms to be algorithm-free, and Australians with advanced bladder cancer now have access to new treatments on the PBS.
2: SWAT Sport.
4: Updating sport, the Roosters and Sharks have decided to rest plenty of players in the last round to freshen up before the NRL finals next week. The Panthers and Warriors have stuck with strong teams as they duke it out for the minor premiership. Australian Thanasi Kokkinakis has withdrawn from the US Open ahead of his first round match. The Adelaide Strikers have signed Ben Stokes for this summer's Big Bash. And the EPL's transfer window is closing shortly, with clubs rushing to get last-minute deals done. That's the latest. I'm Sophie Clark.
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0: One last look at the weather this morning here on the Morning Mix, and we are in for a sunshiny, hot kind of spring day. 28 degrees set to be at top, 18.6 degrees is what it is outside right now. We are very fastly getting to the top temperature. 27 and sunny for your Thursday, 25 and sunny for your Friday. There's a bit of rain predicted for Saturday, but we'll wait until Friday to have a proper look at that. Mary J. Blige right about now. What's coming up on SWA tonight is what we're going to be covering off in this half an hour.

American Girls, Harry Styles, Morning Mix with Fife E. Swa, 99.9 Sydney's West. What's coming up on Swa? Some great tunes through your working day. Lyndon will be on air from this afternoon to drive you home. And then from 6 p.m, something for everyone. John Jr. on Swa is kicking off the 6 o'clock hour tonight. 2 hours of some great tunes. He flies from the cuff of his hands and goes with the flow when he's in his studio. So I can't tell you what to expect. The music will be very different. He'll play a bit of this and a bit of that and some from this genre and some from that genre and just put the show together on the fly. Also from 8 p.m. will be Retro Rewind. Peter Hines will be in the studio. And then the voice of Vietnam Kwan, that's your Wednesday lineup. Swa999.com.au is the place to be to find out what is happening and when it is happening so you don't miss a minute. Back into the church, Rudimental, Waiting All Night, right here on the Morning Mix with Fifey Swa.

Charlie Minogue, BB Rexha, and Tove Lo right there. My Oh My. That came out in 2024 for the pop princess of Australia, Kylie Minogue. Yeah, that's right. Look, it's time for me to get out of here. We've come to the end of the show. I've been working frantically in the background trying to get things up and running. I think I've got it at status quo for today. So there's only one thing left for me to do and say, ciao, ciao. Bye-bye. We're back on deck from tomorrow at 6 a.m. I hope you can join me at some stage. Until then,

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3: Hello, I'm Sophie Clark. Families waiting for updates about loved ones caught up in Nepal's flooding disaster have received some encouraging news. A total of 5 Australians have been accounted for, 1 in Nepal, 1 in Tibet, and 3 who are outside the affected regions. The number of missing Aussies has now been revised down to 38. Nepali-Australian Karuna Rawat has told Today it's welcome news, but many loved ones are still waiting for answers.
4: The last few days has been super challenging, and everyone's coming together to support each other. It's been very challenging and devastating that we are all waiting for good news, but the loss cannot be really comprehended.
3: An Australian Air Force jet will deliver extra aid to Nepal to help the country recover from devastation. The assistance includes sanitation kits and solar lights at the request of local authorities. The region is battling frequent power outages and a growing risk of waterborne disease. The Nationals leader believes young boys need more male role models in the real world as part of efforts to tackle misogyny and extreme views online. Advocates are calling on the federal government to take its proposed duty of care reforms further to make social media platforms algorithm-free in an attempt to stop young people being exposed to the so-called menosphere. Matt Canavan says we also need to look at why some young men are being attracted to this type of content.
5: It is terrible, it is toxic, but the reason, a big reason for that in my view, is they're sick and tired of getting lectures about how bad men are at school, and so they go to other places. They're sick and

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4: I'm Sophie Clark. Five Australians have now been